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1: Hi, I'm Terry Sullivan, and welcome along to another Chatterbox here on Smart Radio 101. 2 hours of great music, and today, in the second hour, I'm joined by the legendary singer, Mr. Paul Carrack, of course, the man with the golden voice, as the BBC nicknamed him. He has a new album out, The Countryside of Paul Carrack, Volume 2, playing the new single and an extra track from the album that has not been heard anywhere in the world. But before that, let's play this one from Dolly Parton from the film of the same name. This is 9 till 5.

That is Terence Trent D'Arby and Wish Him Well. We're going to stay with the 80s and this one, a man called Stuart Goddard. We know him as Adam from Adam and the Ants and King of the Wild Frontier.

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That is, of course, Little Mix and Cannonball. Now, this next song is the mainstay of American radio. A big, big hit for them. The band are called Styx. This is Babe.

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That is Macy Gray, and I try and don't forget, coming up in, well, just over 35 minutes, I'm going to be joining the BBC, named him the man with the golden voice. I'm talking about Paul Carrick. Paul Carrick has a new album out. We're going to be talking about that. We're talking about all sorts of things. And I'll be playing a couple of tracks from his new album, including his new single. The album is not out till August, and we've got a couple of tracks to play. So ahead of the game, as always. And up next is this one. This was featured in the film called Buster, starring Phil Collins, of course. This is The Four Tops, and I believe it was their last ever hit. This is Loco in Acapulco.

0: Now that is Soul to Soul, of course, featuring Karen Weaver and Back to Life. Now then, this song is always a bit novelty song, but it's also a great song. This is the Baha Men. Who let the dogs out?
1: Who

from the 70s, of course. That is Gladys Knight and the Pips and Baby Don't Change Your Mind. Should we stay with the 70s and this one from the English band Heatwave? This is The Groove Line.

That is Ellie Goulding and a song called Your Song. Now, this gentleman had a hit called Annie Song. I'm not playing that one, but I'm going to be playing this one. This is John Denver and Leaving on a Jet Plane.

podcast. Sound of Jessica Simpson, and I think I'm in love with you. Very kind of you to say so, Jessica. Up next, got to, I think, two more songs before I speak to Mr. Paul Carrick, my guest today. And we're going to play this one. This is Roland Keating, and If Tomorrow Never Comes.

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1: My Lady's Big Mountain and Baby, I Love Your Way. Well, it's almost time for me to speak to Mr. Paul Carrick, but before I do, this is a world exclusive from his brand new album out on the 7th of August. This is from the album called The Countryside of Paul Carrick, Volume 2, a hit by John Anderson. This is Old Chunk of Coal.

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1: That is Old Chunk of Coal. It is a track from the new album from my guest today, none other than Paul Carrick, and it comes from the album The Countryside of Paul Carrick, Volume 2. How you doing, Paul?
2: Yeah, I'm good, thank you. Trying to keep cool here.
1: As always, yeah. Now, this is the new album is out on the 7th of August. It is Volume 2 from the number one country album, would you believe, called The Countryside of Paul Carrick, Volume 1. And I think it had to be done, didn't it?
2: Yeah, this is Volume 2. Sorry, Terry, I missed what you said there.
1: I said it had to be done, didn't it? After Volume 1, it had to be Volume 2, didn't it? Because I remember talking to you about it, and you said it was the songs that you had to leave out that you were sort of worried about.
2: Yeah, well, not so much worried about. I mean, there's so many songs to pick from. I mean, it's a labor of love, really. But I was quite surprised, actually, that the Volume 1 was very well received. Hmm. In fact, we did actually get an award from something called the Country Music Radio Awards or something. Mm-hmm. And, you know, some people weren't too sure about it. They'd rather I crack on with the, you know, original stuff. But for me, it was something I'd always wanted to do.
1: Yeah,
2: and it was fun. It was an easy project because all the kind of heavy lifting was done by the producer.
1: That's Stephen Wood, is it?
2: Yeah. That's right. Stephen is a sort of a independent singer, songwriter, producer based in Nashville, and he got in touch with me because he actually wanted to cover one of my songs. For a project he was doing, and so I did a bit of research, looked him up, and realized he was you know, was a genuine guy and a very good artist, and so I agreed to do this collaboration with him on a song of mine, and then I'm you know, we had a number of long conversations, and I you know, I said that I'd always wanted to do a country album, and I wanted to do it proper, you know, a Nashville production, and he just said, well, I can help you with that. And that's the short story. So like I say, he did the heavy lifting, I just did a bit of singing.
1: Yeah, did he? Choose the tracks between you, or was it him, or how did
2: we kind of chose them between us. I mean, I had a lot of favorites on that first album, songs that I was familiar with. I had a, you know, most of the songs I wanted to do were very old school, you know, from the sort of 40s, 50s, 60s, 70s. But, you know, I wasn't looking to do a kind of modern country stuff like the putting out in Nashville more recently. I'm not really familiar with that side of things. But Steven, I mean, he's a bit younger than me anyway, so it did have a kind of a modern polished production aspect to it, you know. Mm. But no, we just kind of kicked around ideas about which songs to do. Mm. And likewise on the current version of Volume 2, we just made suggestions and run them up the flagpole, and if they work, then we took it a bit further.
1: Okay, well, I'm going to have to ask you, because I'm sure the fans are going to have to ask you, is there going to be Volume 3?
2: Well, who knows, mate? I mean, like I say, it was fun. It's fun to make these albums, and I just see them as a long term thing, you know, just to be in part of my catalogue, and you know, people can dip in and out of them. And we're not trying to invade the charts or anything like that. But as I say, they're kind of quite easy and fun. For me, anyway. I mean, as like I say, he does the hard work. But I mean, really, the priority will be to do some new material. Really, that was kind of what I was hoping to do in between Volume 1 and Volume 2. But I have, you know, been writing stuff, and it just takes longer. That's all.
1: Because you had a. Between the two albums, you had a live album out as well, didn't you?
2: Well, that's true, because we recorded a concert we did, I think it was in 2023, or was it 2024? I don't. But we recorded the concert that we did at the Albert Hall, and that was to kind of celebrate the 50 years of How Long. And we invited our friends from Germany, the SWR Big Band, to do the opening set. Actually, we didn't invite them. They invited themselves. They were were adamant that, because we weren't sure. We thought, oh, can we get to do the first set? And they put themselves forward, and they were adamant they really wanted to play at the Albert Hall. And I just thought it would be a logistical nightmare. But to be fair, their production guys and our production guys just did an amazing job, because contrary to my worries, it went really well. It went really smoothly. So they opened the first set. I sang with them, because I've done stuff with them in the past.
1: Mm-hmm.
2: And then the second set was, you know, with the normal band and doing the normal kind of set. So we put that out as it's a double CD, and it's out there on YouTube. Yeah. And I mean, it's
1: a masterpiece. I'll tell you what, I'm no technical man, but it sounds amazing to me, and I'm sure you're very happy, because I know you personally don't put stuff out if you're not 100% happy with it.
2: No, I mean, like I say, it's amazing actually how well it came together, because I mean, there was no production rehearsals or anything like that, but it was just how good these people are at knowing what they do. I mean, the SWR band, they're working all the time. They're touring all the time. They have their way of doing stuff. Mm. We're the same. We're always touring. We've got our setup, and we just put the two together. There was no rehearsal as such. In fact, the SWR band, they got held up at customs, and they were like 2 or 3 hours late getting to the sound check, but they got there, set their stuff up.
1: Right.
2: And we just plugged my vocals into their system when I did the first set, and plugged it into our system. I don't know how they did it. I was terrified I'd be standing up there with my trousers down my ankles, looking like a complete fool, but they just pulled it off. It was brilliant.
1: Yeah.
2: And it was a great night. It was a great atmosphere. You know, we had a full house. We also had a choir joined us for like the Living Years and a couple of other songs. They were up in the gods, and they were a surprise, because they weren't lit until we did the Living Years, and then the light, you know, it was a great night. I'm glad we decided to record it and film it.
1: Let's get back to the country music. Is there any plans to go out and tour just the two country albums, rather than all the other stuff you've done, you know, the Ace, the Mike and the Mechanics, and all the other, and the Squeeze, and your own stuff? Is there plans to just tour the two albums? You've got enough material there to do a show, I guess, haven't you?
2: I guess there is, yeah. I mean, it's not something we've really considering at the moment. Okay. I mean, it could happen. I know that there are guys in Nashville who would very much like us to go over there and do that. So we know the people, because it is a specific thing. I mean, but at the moment when we're touring, we tour doing our regular kind of set, mm-hmm. with the regular band. We might slot one or two songs in here and there, but
1: fit them in to surprise them. And it's actually quite, the country seems to be very big at the moment. I had the pleasure a little while ago going to see Elfie Bow. You know Elfie Bow? I was expecting to see a gentleman in a dinner suit. There he comes out in these country boots and doesn't country and rock. And
2: serious.
1: He was. Oh man, he was on stage for an hour and a half. I couldn't believe what I was seeing. And
2: wow,
1: he was. Well, I knew he said something naughty to him, but he was very good. And I couldn't believe it.
2: Yeah, well, I mean, he's got some chop. He's got some voice on him. I mean,
1: he can sing. You know,
2: I know. And I've met him several times. A very, very nice guy.
1: Yeah.
2: And but I'm surprised he did a country album, though. But
1: yeah,
2: there you go.
1: He's done a new album, and it's absolutely fabulous. It should as well. Let's not talk about his album. Let's get back to yours.
2: Yes,
1: now you've
2: exactly.
1: done the country. You've done your sort of soul stuff for many years, and your other music. Is there another genre of music you fancy dabbling in?
2: Well, I'm not looking for anything. I mean, as I say, at the moment, I'm trying to come up with some stuff myself. I'm never sure what direction mm-hmm. it's going to take. I know that I know that a lot of people would like to hear me go back to that sort of soul-y thing, mm-hmm. and we've got a few things in that direction.
1: Okay.
2: It just takes longer to put that together than, I mean, the country albums were very easy from my point of view to put together. I think Stephen Wood did an excellent job. And, the Nashville musicians, they just, this is what they do, and they just...
1: Yeah, very professional, I guess, are they? Because they're used to playing that. I mean, your band, I mean, I've seen you perform a couple of times or more than a couple of times, and your band are very, very tight. But mm-hmm. they're not used to playing country music. They're used to playing your set. Those guys are used to playing country music 365 days a year or however many days they're out playing. So, yeah.
2: Exactly. I mean, we've all got influence. We've all got our country influences, and we've, rock and roll, soul, country. It's all rootsy stuff, and it all kind of is a mishmash. But in this case, I really fancied doing the proper, going the whole hog and doing it, the full Nashville thing. And as you say, that's the genre that they work in all the time. They know it inside out. And so there we go.
1: Okay. One more question before we let you go, and I'm going to let you introduce your new single. Musically, what would you like to be remembered for? If somebody says Paul Carrick, what would you like to be remembered for? I know the BBC christened you the man with the golden voice. What would you like to be remembered for?
2: I don't really mind. I can't honestly say I know. I mean, I like you say, I've done a lot of different things.
1: Yeah.
2: It's been a double-edged sword that because, I think people don't really know. They can't put me in a pigeonhole because I've done all these
1: different
2: things.
1: No, that's the thing. It's difficult to box. I mean, some people, he's a great soul singer. He's this and this. But you're just a great all-round entertainer and a great singer.
2: Well, that'll do me. A great man.
1: We put that. Now then, the new single is out now, isn't it? Would you like to tell us a little bit about it, introduce it, and then we say goodbye?
2: Okay, mate. Well, the first single from the album is a song that I've been familiar with for many, many years.
1: Okay.
2: I actually lived in the States in 75, 76. And we used to go and watch this sort of bar band, a pub band called Clover. And the lead singer in that band was a guy called Huey Lewis, actually. Mm-hmm. And the guys in Clover actually played on a lot of the first Elvis Costello album, which he recorded in London. So we got to know Huey then, and this is one of the songs in their set, and we always loved it, and we'd come home from the gig singing, "Is anybody going to San Antonio?" So here's the Paul Carrack version from the countryside of Paul Carrack, Volume 2, "Is Anybody Going to San Antonio?"

That is the brand new single out now from Paul Carrick. That's obviously the Charlie Pride song originally. Is anyone going to San Antonio? I don't know. Is anybody? Let me know if you are and what it's like. And here up next is this one from the Blow Monkeys from the 80s. This is Digging Your Scene.

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course, John Lennon's son, that is Julian Lennon, and Too Late for Goodbye. So it's not goodbye yet. You've still got me for about another half an hour. And we've got some great music to get through, including this one from Boy Meets Girl. And do you know what? They're waiting for a star to fall.

So that is Michael Bublé's version of the song Home. I don't know how many people recorded that, but I guess a few. Up next is this one, the band Lip Sync, and this is Funky Town.

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Because

sound of Mr. Bob Dylan and Knocking on Heaven's Door. Well, it is time for me to say goodbye. A big thank you to my guest today, none other than Mr. Paul Carrick. Until next time, from me, Terry Sullivan, it is bye for now. I'll leave you with this one. Gentlemen, who we lost only recently. And what a voice and what a great song this is. This is Bill Withers and Lean On Me.

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2: 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Well, good day, artists and fans. I want to welcome this week's artist to the show, and I want you fans to hear them, so let me spin the globe to see where in the world we start this week's show. From Coldwell, Texas, Steve Anthony and his song When One Door Closes starts the show, followed by Bohemian Rogue and their song Queen of Angels, and finally Chantel Alexie and her song Testosterone will round out our first set.

Chase Kimmy and the song My Crazy is up next, followed by Chris Matthews and Brendan McMahon, and they have a song called The Love and the Laughter. And then we'll finally end the set with Greg Strawn and the song Bartender Poor.

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3: G'day, this is Brendan McMahon. Hey, it was a Sunday morning at the Dag Sheep Station at Nundal at a writer's weekend that Chris Matthews and I got together and we wrote a song called The Love and the Laughter. Love and the Laughter is an upbeat, feel-good story of a young man's thirst for adventure and the advice given to him by an older man who's lived a full and happy life. Hope you like this one. This is our brand new single, Chris Matthews, Brendan McMahon, The Love and the Laughter.
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Jerry Diaz and the song That Summer will be up first, followed by Michael Schott and the song That's My Honky Tonk. And finally, the song Norway, Maine comes from the Grand Prairie Band.

0: Up first, we have Phil Dublé in the song Wild Heart, and he'll be followed by Ravio Jackson in the song Better Not, and then we have Rick Savage in his song Southbound Paradise to end the set.
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1: Well, that's the show for me this week. I'm going to leave you with Stormland Rising and their song El Paso Tonight, and the song That One Thing by Tori and the South Shore Troubadours. Then there'll be Chicks Dig Beards by Mike Rogers, and we'll end the show with I've Got You by Kerr Donnelly. This is Alexander saying thank you to the artists for trusting me with your music and my radio audience for listening in.

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Hi, and welcome to the Sensational 70s with me, Gord Cooper. And have I got a cracking show for you this week? I've got a cracking show for you every week, to be perfectly honest. But I'm just so excited to get into today's show because I know there's some really, really good stuff in here. I've got all sorts, some stuff that you'll recognise straight away, some stuff that you probably haven't heard for a long, long time, and some stuff possibly you wish you'd never heard at all. Start off today's show with Al Martino and Spanish Eyes. This is one that never was a big hit. Or it certainly for him wasn't his biggest hit. This is Harry Chapin.

Just like the actual 70s, an eclectic start to today's show. You just heard Marvin Gaye and Diana Ross with Stop, Look, Listen to Your Heart. And I must admit, I thought I'd got the wrong version to start with. I thought I'd got the stylistics version. It did cause me to panic a little bit because it did say on the playlist, Diana Ross. It doesn't say Marvin Gaye either, which is what threw me that little bit. And then before that, we had Eddie Grant, which if I'd have been pushed, I would have said was an 80s song rather than the 70s. But it's definitely 70s with Living on the Frontline. And Harry Chapin with WOLD. And start off today's show was Al Martino and Spanish Eyes.

Heading towards the halfway stage of today's show. The show, of course, being the Sensational 70s with me, Gord Cooper. And you just heard Gilbert O'Sullivan and No Matter How I Try. I remember when he first came on the telly or first came on the scene, it was flat cap and short back and sides, which didn't go well with the attire of everybody else in the 70s. We all had long hair and feather cuts and Oxford bags and things like that. But he soon got the message and grew his hair and it became sort of quite curly. It was a little bit Leo Sayer. Before Gilbert O'Sullivan, we had the Eagles and One of These Nights, and 10cc, of course, and with Donna. Then we hit punk rock just towards the end of the decade, and one of those bands was Generation X.

There's not many shows where you'd find those three songs put together, but you would with me on the Sensational 70s of 3 Degrees with Take Good Care of Yourself. Before that, a little bit of glam with Queen and Tie Your Mother Down. I saw Queen when they first started off, not when they were Smile, but when they were actually Queen as a support band for Mott the Hoople, around about 73, I think it was. And before Queen, we had Tammy Wynette, of course, which I heard you all singing along to with Stand By Your Man.

That's it, we more or less run out of time. You just heard New World and Sister Jane, and before that from Jesus Christ Superstar, Yvonne Elliman, and I Don't Know How to Love Them. Hopefully you've enjoyed my selection enough to join me same time, same place, same channel next week. If that's the case, I'll see you all then. Bye for now. Oh, better let you know, I'm finishing off. Better let you know what I'm going to finish off with. The New Seekers and White Plains. See you next week. 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

On Turn the Course, Time is Tight there by the Academicals featuring Keith Hotley. I hope this evening finds you well, folks, and I sincerely hope you enjoy this week's choices. A slight hiccup on the intro there and wasn't firing at all cylinders. However, one would be nice. Here's a classic. Here's Dave Clark with The Red Balloon.

That was Dave Clark 5 and The Red Balloon, a fantastic song when it first burst into the charts. Famously penned, of course, by Mr. Raymond Froggatt, and we have paid Mr. Froggatt's version of that, of course. But here is Raymond Froggatt in his own right from 1968 with a track entitled Rollie.

That was Raymond Frogger from 1968 and a track called Rolly, not unsimilar to Red Balloon. The flip of that, coincidentally, is titled Rosalind, so I must play that for my wife in due course. Talking about Great Devil Ciders, this is one of my favourites. This is the Flirtations, and the A-side is Need Your Lovin'. And we'll play the flip side a wee bit later.

The Flirtations there and Need Your Loving. Flip of that coming up in R2. With another nod to Simon and Garfunkel, who've both recently turned 80, as we mentioned last week, this is At the Zoo.

That was Simon and Garfunkel. That was At the Zoo. Levels all over the place on that one, unfortunately. Excuse me. How can we follow At the Zoo? It's got to be something by the animals, I guess. With Eric Burden, this is San Franciscan Nights.

is filled with hate. Heavens above, he's on a street called love. When will they ever learn?

There's Eric Burden and the Animals there with San Franciscan Nights. Sorry, folks, that's a wee bit crackly. I do have another copy somewhere. I'll have to find it. The narrative at the beginning of that one was slightly reminiscent of the narrative at the beginning of the original Ghostbusters film, I believe. Right, one or two records on this week's show, coincidentally, from the early part of the 60s. This one's from 1964, and this is Kathy Kirby with No Regrets.

0: Wow, how about that for a record? That was Kathy Kirby. That was No Regrets.
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0: Right, we're dipping our toes into Motown for the first time this week. This is Shorty Long with a take on JPR Richards of the Big Boppers, Chantelle Lace.

Here comes the judge man there, Shirley Long and Chantelle Lace. Two of the luminaries of the soul scene in the 60s were the great Curtis Mayfield with the Impressions and in his own right, and Bobby Womack, of course, with the Valentinos and in his own right. Both wrote and recorded some fantastic music. Curtis Mayfield wrote, of course, Gypsy Woman, as recorded by the Impressions and later by Major Lance and Brian Hyland. But I found a copy of Gypsy Woman as recorded by Mr. Bobby Womack. This is really fantastic.

Delaney, Bonnie and friends, we've got to get ourselves together. 1963 was a very good year for the great Mr. Lonnie Donegan.

Great vocals there from the one and only Mr. Lonnie Donegan. It was a very good year. Let's jump 5 years to 1968 with Lee Andrews and the Hearts, and I've Had It.

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2: Isn't that my girl? And is that my best friend?

Gene Pitney, of course, for the classic I Must Be Seeing Things. Here's a guy that brought you a daylight saving time at 98.6. This is Keith, Pretty Little Shy One.

China. That was Keith for the great Pretty Little Shy One. Played this one a few months ago. It's been requested once again. It's a B-side, but a great B-side. It's the Ronettes and I Can Hear Music.

That's the Ronettes and I Can Hear Music. There's only one way to follow that. That's with my band. It's with the Beach Boys with another track from the same stable. This is Then I Kissed Her.

The Beach Boys, of course, Sharon, Then I Kissed Her. 70 versions of this next record. I often play it by Wayne Gibson, Duane Eddy. But here's a lovely take by the Sandpipers. He's got the whole world in his hands.

Now, that's what you call a builder. That was the Sandpipers. He's got the whole world in his hands. Right, let's drop a few years now to 1964 with the Classmates and I Feel.

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0: Here's Dusty. She's in the middle of nowhere.

The Miracles there with Smokey Robinson, of course, and Going to a Go-Go. Right, over now to 1961 with the Allisons and a record titled Words. I said to Roz, I was going to play a record by the Allisons. She says, are you sure? I said, no, Words.

The sounds of the Allisons and Words. Right, here's the Flip of the Flirtations record I mentioned to you a wee bit earlier. This one's entitled, I Wanna Be There.

The flirtation's there. I want to be there. What a fantastic and value for money double sider that is. Need Your Love on the A side, of course. Really, really fantastic. Here's Eden Kane from 63 and Tomorrow Night.

That was the great Eden Kane there and Tomorrow Night. Here's a Soul of Mahurd A-side from 1967 from the great Mr. Chris Montez. This is entitled Foolin' Around.

Chris Montez there with the great Fooling Around. On an early Seville USA import, this is an artist by the name of Marcy Blaine with a record You'll Know.

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0: Thanks for listening to the show, folks. I really do appreciate it. And here's a thank you from Petula Clark.

Fantastic record there from Francois Hardy and Too Much. Motown beckons once again with Diana Ross and the Supremes, and You've Been Wonderful to Me.

Diana Ross and the Supremes, you've been so wonderful to me. Diana Ross headlining Glastonbury next year. How good is that? Right, here's Mr. Lennon Sr. And that's My Life.

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1: Freddie Lennon there, the father, of course, of John Lennon. That's My Life. Right, time once again in the show. It's three in a row from friend, listener, and avid collector, Mr. Eddie Deeks. We're kicking off with Tony Scotti. I just haven't got what it takes.

Tony Scotti there, I just haven't got what it takes. The next one's by an artist by the name of Michel Richard, and the track is entitled Je Cherie Allah, which translates into Reach Out, I'll Be There.

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1: Right, here's a track from a guy who's at the top of his game in 1966. It's Mr. Wayne Fontana. It can only be Come On Home.

Mr. Wayne Fontana there, and with Jackie Edwards, Come On Home. What a record, what a decade, what fantastic music. How do you follow a record like that? Can only be our man who also had a fantastic year in 1966. The voice that is Mr. Chris Farlow, and Baby, Make It Soon.

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0: Mr. Chris Farlow there and Baby Make It Soon. We've had Wayne Fontana. 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Who should we have next? Jess Conrad. I Know You.
1: Don't just stand there like an angel, looking the way you do. Casting your spell is all very well, but don't forget.

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1: I can honestly say without word of doubt that's the first time in my life I've ever played a Jess Conrad record. In actual fact, it's not too bad. Here's one I played a few months ago, backed by popular demand. So many people liked it. It's The Fifth Dimension with a take on Sunshine of Your Love.

The Fifth Dimension there with the great Tate gone, Sunshine of Your Love. To this 1963 now with Richard Anthony and Too Late to Worry.

welcome along to The Time Tunnel with me, Neil Jones. Get ready for 2 hours of great music and I'm sure some great memories as I take you back each and every week to either the 60s, 70s, 80s, 90s or beyond for some of the best music around. 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
1: Welcome back. Yes, good to be with you. We're here on the Time Tunnel with me, Neil Jones, and listening to Duran Duran there and Rio getting to number 9 back in 1982. Yes, we are firmly in the 80s. The 80s, the decade of MTV, the Walkman VHS tapes, Trivial Pursuit and Super Mario, as well as blockbuster movies like Aliens, Raiders of the Lost Ark and Die Hard. The 80s had it all, and the kids thought it couldn't get any better. Were they right? Well, let's find out. Dust off even your Rubik's Cube and join me for 2 hours of classic 80s music, plus all the usual features, 54321, Alf's Love Track, and of course, the back-to-back. I'm running a bit slow today. My teeth are catching up with my tongue and my lips. I had a little break. Now, which button do I push?

Wonderful stuff, Go West, and we close our eyes. Getting to number five back in 1985. Follow me on Facebook and Instagram, Neil on the Radio. Email me, neilontheradio@outlook.com, if you've got a request, submissions, or you just want to say hi. Julie did. She said, when you do the 80s next, how about the number one from Jim Diamond? Frontman, of course, with PhD.

Lovely stuff, Jim Diamond. I should have known better. As I said then, I got cut off by the music at the start. Fun singer with PhD. Do you remember them? Maybe I'll dig them out for another show. You're listening to The Time Tunnel with me, Neil Jones. I'm back, and so is the music. And we're in the 80s, baby.

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1: Do you think so? A number one hit for the Pet Shop Boys. They're Always On My Mind from 1987. Was it that long ago? Dear, oh dear, oh dear. Let's do one of the features. I'm going to start with this one. 5, 4, 3, 2, 1, 5 tracks that belonged or were in the top 5. Well, they were top 5 hits here in the UK, apart from one of them. One of them never made it to the top 5. In no particular order, I'm going to play you 5 back-to-back, all I need you to know without cheating, without asking Siri or looking at Google. Which one didn't make it into the top 5?

How Do You Think You Did? Yeah, the Jacksons, Bruce Springsteen, Malcolm McLaren, The Human League and Billy Joel. One of those did not make the top five here in the UK during the 80s. Which one was it? No cheating. You can tell me if you like. You can email me. You can inbox me. You can send me a message if you've got my digits. Which one do you think didn't make it to the top five? It was a tough one today. If I didn't know the answer, I would have had to have thought twice. I probably would have guessed it, actually. Yeah, and I'll tell you why afterwards. But that's you. Away you go. And I'll leave you this track, and when we come back, we'll give you the answers.

Depeche Mode there and see you. Okay, 5, 4, 3, 2, 1. Which was the odd one out? Al's been in touch. She said it's a tough one. It was, wasn't it? She said, I think you're trying to trick us this week and fool us. Either the Jacksons or Bruce Springsteen. I'm going with the Jacksons. Now, I said just before, I said I didn't think I'd get it, but I said, yeah, probably I would in thinking about it. Not Bruce Springsteen. He had to have been in the top five because the album Born in the USA was just so huge at the time. That would have had to have been in the USA. Billy Joel's Tell Her About It, again, heavily played. The Human League, well, they were always in the top five. I suppose I could have been swayed with Mirror Man, but then I thought, no, that was really popular with so many people. It's got to be the Jacksons, hasn't it? It's got to be the Jacksons. Or Billy Joel. And it was the Jacksons. Jacksons only got to number 6. Bruce Springsteen to number 5. Malcolm McLaren got to number 3. Human League to number 2. Billy Joel to number 4. And Depeche Mode that we just played there only made it to number 6 also. So yeah, the odd one out this week was the Jacksons. And Can You Feel It? And for my kittens across the pond, Kid Creole and the Coconuts. Annie, I'm not your daddy.

1982, Good Girl in the Coconuts. 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Not Annie, are you okay? Are you okay? Are you okay, Annie? Of course, Jackson's from 88, Smooth Criminal. By the doll, wasn't it? The old resuscitation doll. He says that was what he got his inspiration from for Annie, are you okay? Whereas I think it's basically Annie, I'm your daddy. Annie, are you daddy? I'm your daddy. No, I don't know. I'm just babbling, okay? It's early. What can I say?

Falco's Rock Me Amadeus, 1985. And to finish off hour one, probably start off hour two. It's Madonna, Old Madge.

0: Stephen's been in touch. He said, I think you'll find Rock Me Amadeus by Falco was 1986. And you are right, of course. It did get to number one here in the UK in March 1986. But it was actually released and written for his third album, Falco, and released in German-speaking Europe in 1985. So we were both right in our own way. Thanks for keeping me on my toes there. Stephen, everybody. I used to have a little round of applause jingle. I'd have played it for him. Got rid of that a long time ago. I might have to dig it out again.
1: Hits from the 1980s.
0: Should have been a lot higher up the charts than it was. 29 for the Stranglers. How many times?

Gotta love a bit of the Stranglers. Always the Sun. Only making it number 29 back in 1986. You're listening to The Time Tunnel with me, Neil Jones. And yes, we are firmly in the 80s. We're into hour two. And we've got some great music still coming your way. Well, I say some. Well, I'm saying some purely because I've got two back-to-back now. It's time for Al's Love Track of the Day. You can get in touch with me, Neil, on the radio at outlook.com and say, can I have this played on the Time Tunnel, please? For the relevant decade, and I'll play your love track. Cal's asked for Bon Jovi. Shit, has it been played before? Because we don't like to repeat songs if we can help it. And I'll Be There For You from Bon Jovi. Got to number 18 in the UK charts back in 1989. And we haven't played it before, so here we go. And we're going to follow it back to back with one of my worst songs of all time, which made it to number one, Go Figure, in 1982. Well, you'll enjoy one of these. You won't enjoy the other unless there's something slightly wrong with you. And then you'll love them both. But, you know, don't talk to me for a while. Not unless you're bringing gifts if you like the second song.

I just honestly don't know how that got on the system and what the heck it is. It certainly weren't the I'll Be There For You from Bon Jovi we were all expecting, was it? I'll be there for you. Was it even Bon Jovi? I'm going to delete that one, I think. Then, yeah. I said you'd like one of them. Maybe not. You definitely shouldn't like this next one, please. My mum, on the other hand, God help us.

0: Sevilla love, for me. Yeah, Rene and Renato and the number one hit in 1982. Oh, Save Your Love, please, please, please. My worst song of all time, I would have to say. Oh, God, do I hate that. My mum loves it, and every time I say how much I hate it, I get told off. Even at my age, I get told off. You don't want to push that button. Whatever you do, don't step away from the button. Pesky buttons.
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Wonderful stuff. Prince and the Revolution, all 8 minutes and 37 seconds of Purple Rain. You're listening to me, Neil Jones. This is the Time Tunnel. We're in the 80s, and it's time for a back-to-back. And this is a strange one, okay. First track, they're both from ZZ Top, have been requested on back-to-back this week, from Darren. And ZZ Top released an album called Eliminator, which, with the die-hard ZZ Top fans, they went, well, that's moved away from those southern blues, and it's more just a pop rock album. And it was, but it made them big mainstream. So it was all good for the band. The album was released in 1983, and the first track we're going to play from that on our back-to-back is a track called If I Could Only Flag Her Down. Yet you may well remember the song title, song track Legs. Got to number 16 in the UK charts, but it didn't get to the UK charts with Legs until 1985. It just shows you how much that album was played and how many singles were released off it and how successful it was. Darren has picked a cracker for our back-to-back. Two tracks from ZZ Top off the Eliminator album from 1983 and from 1985.

Both, of course, are from the album Eliminator from 1983, but Legs there getting to number 16 in 1985 here in the UK charts. Two great tracks back to back. If you've got someone, an act or a band that you'd like me to play two tracks back to back for on one of these shows, get in touch with me, Neil on the radio, outlook.com. Just put back to back in the subject box. Inside the last half hour. Boy, do we have some music down the tunnel for you.

Julian Lennon and Too Late for Goodbyes. Getting close to the end, probably time for four more. Kick it off with Queen, Men at Work and Billy Idol.

How could you not love Billy Idol with that snarl of his back there in the 80s? That's it for the Time Tunnel today. I'll be back with you with another trip down the Time Tunnel before you know it. You can always catch this on a catch-up. Check my Facebook page. It gets repeated on another day. And it also gets a catch-up on my catch-up service. Check the Facebook page out, Neil on the Radio, and you will find out when. You can do the same also on the Instagram, same, Neil on the Radio. I'll leave you with a track that I absolutely loved back in 1982. Got to number two. I love the band, and I love the albums, and I love this track. It's Steve Miller Band and Abracadabra. Until the next time, go on, get out of here.

0: 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That's all, folks. 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
1: Hi, I'm Terry Sullivan and welcome along to another Chatterbox show here on Smart Radio 101. Today I'm going to be joined in the second hour of the show by Norda Mullen, flutist with the Moody Blues. She's a musician on her own right as well. She has a brand new album out now. Talking about that, playing a couple of tracks from it and a classic Moody Blues song that she's reworked. But before that, let's kick off today's show with this one. An absolute classic from Boston. This is More Than a Feeling.

That is Sister Sledge, and we are family. And do you know what? I still enjoy listening to that. When I was DJing, that was one of those songs that got people up onto the floor, whether it be a wedding, whatever event it was. That was one of the songs that people used to get up and dance and go mental for, and I believe it still is. Anyhow, let's go to the 2000s, and this one from Colby Caliat. This is Bubbly.

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Because music matters.

another one of those songs that used to fill the dance floor. That was CNC Music Factory, Gonna Make You Sweat. Everybody dance, and everybody used to dance. We're going to go back to the 60s, a couple from the 60s. Firstly, we're going to play the Everly Brothers and Caffey's Clown, followed by Sam and Dave and Soul Man.

great songs from the 60s. First, we had Everly Brothers and Caffey's Clown, and then they're just now Sam and Dave and Soul Man. I play one more song, and then they're going to do the two songs that were featured in movies. Both absolute classics, these ones are. But before that, let's play this one. This is Men at Work. Not Down Under. This is the other hit they had. This is called Who Can It Be Now?

Now that is Men at Work, and who can it be now? Don't forget, coming up in around about 35 minutes, I'm going to be talking to Norda Mullin, flutist with the legendary Moody Blues, and we'll be playing three tracks from her brand new album, including a reworking of a Moody Blues classic. That's all coming up in, I say, around about 35 minutes time. Yeah, and but now it is time for the two songs from the movies. I should probably call it the Blockbuster Show, perhaps a Blockbuster feature. And they're two great songs. Two songs you know, two movies you know. First one is from Rocky III. It is the band Survivor and Eye of the Tiger. And the second one is from the movie Footloose. Sung by the lady lost fairly recently, Miss Bonnie Tyler, and Holding Out for a Hero. So let's hear the first one. This is Survivor and Eye of the Tiger from Rocky III.

Yeah, two great feel-good songs from the movies, of course. We just heard Survivor, Eye of the Tiger, followed by just now Bonnie Tyler and Holding Out for a Hero. A couple of more film songs next week. I was there, I call it the blockbuster feature. Yeah, why not? Anyhow, we're going to be going to this one next. The band Smash Mouth. This is All Star.

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That is Genesis and Follow You, Follow Me. Should we go back to the 60s again? Why not? A great era of great music, and this one from Sonny and Cher. And I've Got You, Babe.

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0: There we go. That is Rob Bass and DJ Easy Rock. And it takes two. Nothing like the Marvin Gaye, Kim Weston song, of course. That ain't nerd. Let's go back to the 90s, shall we? And this one from Christine Anu. And this is Party.
1: Hello. I'd like to put a request on for Lizzie Mosby. A cheerio call from all Ibis staff here on York Island. A message, get a haircut.

0: my favourite songs, that is, and everybody associates it with Christmas, but it was a Christmas hit, but it's an inspirational song, Keeping the Dream Alive. Well, it is almost time for me to speak to my guest today. Now, I have a Norda Mullen, flutist with the Moody Blues. She is so much more than that, you'll find out as we talk in a little while. But before that, let's play her new single. It is the title track to her forthcoming album. It's called Lemonade.
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1: There we are. That is Lemonade, the title track to the new album by flute player extraordinaire Norda Mullen. How are you doing, Norda?
2: I'm very well, Terry. How are you?
1: I'm very good. Well, let's explain who you normally play flute for.
2: Well, I played flute for the Moody Blues for, I think I toured with them for 16 years until it ended. 2003.
1: Yeah, and this is your new album.
2: Yes. Oh, it's called Lemonade.
1: Your second album, isn't it?
2: I have four albums, actually.
1: Four albums out. Well, you had one out in 2014, I remember, called Norda.
2: Yeah, that was a proper album because it had 14 songs. Thank you. That's very nice of you. And then the rest were kind of all little EPs. Then it was Give It Up. And then it was another one. What was it? Down to the River. And now it's Lemonade.
1: Yeah.
2: But they all have a couple of songs on them.
1: Yeah. So Lemonade. Yeah. Am I being stupid or is it the obvious answer?
2: It's the obvious answer. It's lemonade. Let's just drink some lemonade and just ride our bikes.
1: Are you a fan of lemonade then?
2: I am a fan of lemonade and I ride my bike, which I love. I love anything lemon. I love lemons. But lemonade is a good one. Yeah, very good. With mint is especially very good.
1: So, the 2014 album was called Norda. I see you've done a couple of EPs in between, but it's been 12 years.
2: Yeah. Well, a span over 12 years. Yeah, that's right. Yeah. Well, you know, I'll just have to do it in due time. I'm working on things all the time. Maybe I'll put all the last little piece all together on one CD. How would that be?
1: Yeah. Well, we're gonna play another track from the album. In fact, we're gonna play another two tracks from the album.
2: Okay.
1: As we say goodbye, play another track. But we're also gonna play a live version of Nights in White Satin.
2: Yes.
1: Which is amazing. But we'll let listeners do it. Tell us a little bit about yourself. I mean, we mentioned you played with the Moody Blues for the last so many years. But I mean, we can tell by the accent you live in London, but you're not a Londoner.
2: No, I grew up in the southern United States in Mississippi, and then I went to music school in Chicago, and then lived in LA and freelanced in LA as a flute player, and then. I played in movie soundtracks and played a lot of TV commercials, hundreds of TV commercials, and just a studio player and teacher. And then I started touring with the Moody's in 2003. And then I toured and toured. And in that time, I moved to England in 2010. Mm. So, yeah, long path, you know, and of very different things in music. But the Moody Blues was one of the best, and playing in movies was a dream come true.
1: Yeah, I mean, I'm just looking through some of the movies you played on.
2: Yeah.
1: Monsters, Inc., Toy Story 2 and 3, The Matrix, Jurassic Park 2 and 3, Seabiscuit, Meet the Parents, Meet the Fockers, and Cars.
2: Cars, I forgot that.
1: And you played on Randy Newman's 2008 album, Harps and Angels.
2: Yes, that's right.
1: And it's been said you consider Randy Newman your musical mentor. What does that mean?
2: Well, it was just he was this person, not that he set out to specifically mentor me, but it was a person who I liked his example he was setting about he was an extremely talented guy, but he was also extremely real about his talent and was real and not overblown about it. And that was so interesting to me because he got it. He got the bigger picture. He got how lucky he was. And, you know, he was just a great guy, you know, and I've seen him play a couple of times in London. And every time he plays, he waits after the show and talks to each audience member one at a time at the Royal Festival Hall. He's just a wonderful guy and such a genius. And I just love that combination. He's a human, really wonderful human being, a funny human being and a fantastic musician, you know, composer.
1: So growing up as a young girl in America. The flute, was it your first instrument or did you have other strings to your bow? Well, not with the flute, you don't have any strings, but did you have any more strings to the bow?
2: I played piano first. I had piano lessons, but I wasn't a real fan of it. And I was nervous. I had to do a recital and it was just kind of a bad, that whole strict piano thing. But, you know, now I understand it really did help me to have piano be my first instrument because you always have a picture of that keyboard in your head. Which is a great alphabet of the visual of music and the notes and up and down and the half steps. Mm-hmm. So And then flute was because two of my older siblings played flute. I have five older siblings, so they played. And so I was influenced by the fact that they played. So I started playing at about age 10 and just loved it from the minute I started. Loved it.
1: Actually, not the most glamorous. I think everybody likes to be out there as a lead guitarist, don't they? Are your sisters? Do your sisters still play the flute?
2: Well, no, they don't. I mean, one of them still has her flute, but she won't play it in front of me, or she hasn't played it, or she thinks it's broken or something. But and then the other one, no, not at all. And then, yeah, and then the others, you know, back in the 60s, and even older sister played guitar and sang folk songs, and you know, and then the really oldest sister played classical piano and. So it was a musical family. It was great.
1: You could have had the Mullen Band, couldn't you?
2: Absolutely, like Dolly Parton. She's one of 12. She's one of 12. I'm one of 6. I mean, yeah, I know.
1: When you were growing up, who were your musical heroes in America? Because you probably, growing up in America, you probably had different people than we had in Britain.
2: Well, you'd be surprised because a lot of English rock and roll came to the South, and we had amazingly forward-thinking DJs. So we were exposed to a lot of English rock and roll and loved it. You know, we loved the Moody Blues and the Beatles and everybody, the Who, and everybody that came from England. So it was great. And then America, there's the American artists, you know, the typical like West Coast artists like the Beach Boys and the Eagles. And I love that too. It's all the influence from, we were really lucky to be influenced from all over really the world, I think.
1: So how did the sort of transition into the Moody Blues? Did you just get a call from sort of John Lodge or from the, and say, Norda, fancy joining the Moody Blues?
2: Yeah, the first thing I did was I did Justin Hayward's solo tour in 1996 in Southern California. And so I got a call, I think, from an agent. I believe it was Robert Norman from L.A. And I really, you know, I know the Moody Blues songs. I'm not sure if I knew Justin's name. I really feel bad saying that. But, you know, I mean, I knew every inch of his music. So that's all I did was hear. So anyway, so I got a call, you know, to do this solo show. And so I said, great. And so then a couple of days later, Justin called. This is Justin Hayward. I said, hello. And then we talked about the tunes. It was just three tunes. It was Nights White Satin and Voices in the Sky and Tuesday Afternoon. So. It was just great, you know, because then I figured out, I heard the songs and went, oh yeah, duh, now I get it. How lucky am I? And then he called and he said, you know, I hope, are you okay with that? I said, yes, I'm fine. And he said, you know, because the solo from Nights in White Satin has some funny flats and sharps. And I said, no offense, but I learned it when I was 10. And so from then on, it was just perfect. It just fit like a glove. Because yeah, I learned them all from growing up with them on the stereo.
1: Yeah, it's perfect. Well, I mean, is there anybody you've not worked with and you'd like to work with?
2: I'd love to work with Peter Gabriel.
1: Would you?
2: Really? I'd love to work with Annie Lennox. Yeah, Annie Lennox, because she was a flute player. She was a flute player. And I love her singing. But, you know, I mean, I'm not saying work with. I just really admire. I love their music. I love their writing and their just their creation of their art. It's just really, and many others, so many others. But I don't even know why those two come to
1: mind. You never know. They might be listening in. You never
2: know. Oh, God, hello, please. You know, it'd be great. But, you know, I love
1: it. It'd be lovely, wouldn't it?
2: For different reasons. I have very versatile tastes because I grew up in Mississippi, so some blues and gospel and country music and rock music. And my mother was Greek, so she played mandolin and just a lot of crazy influences for me. So I was always tuned into all kinds of music, really. You know, it's funny. It's funny.
1: I mean, so far, what's been the highlight of the career?
2: I think two things. I think playing on movies and playing with the Moody Blues. Because you know what? I was about 14 once, and I went to a movie, and I heard this. Maybe I was 17. It doesn't matter. Sometime in teenage years. And I went to a movie, and I heard a flute playing a solo in the movie, and I thought, and I had already loved rock and roll growing up, but also I was getting classically trained. So I heard this flute sound, and I went home and figured out the solo note by note. And then I said to myself, there's two things I'd love in this world to do, and that is play in the movies, like I just heard that flute player, and play with a major rock and roll band. It doesn't have to be my band, but it has to be famous. I swear to you, I said that to myself. And then never thought about it again, you know. Just looking back on my life, like, wow, that's pretty weird. Both of those things happened.
1: Yeah. So have you any unfulfilled ambitions?
2: Well, no, not really. I just want to continue to sing. I want to learn how to sing a little bit better and work on my writing, you know, but I wouldn't say it's unfulfilled. It's just a slow process, especially for me, because I'm so strictly classical that it's like, you know, I have to jump track a little bit, but I think I have, and that's why I do my own CDs. They're a little wacky, but it's my music, and that's, you know, kind of a vulnerable feeling that comes with that. So I'm proud of myself for doing that.
1: Yeah. Well, we've already heard the first track certainly isn't classical. How does the songwriting process work with you? Because I know I speak to a lot of people, and the songwriting always intrigues me, because I don't write songs, I don't sing, which, well, I do sing, but people tell me not to. How does, and every artist I've spoken to, their songwriting is done differently. So it's always intriguing to find out.
2: Totally different. I think for me, it's kind of a voice, a few words might come to mind, and then, but also kind of a sound. I write on the keyboard usually. So I just start playing a little riff, and I work on little riffs that I like and loop them and play them over and over and start singing some words I'm thinking, and then I think about the melody of those words. And it just slowly develops like that. It's not like I write a poem, a complete poem, and then put it to music. And then sometimes I do just write the music first and then write the song. That's in fact true. Actually, the song Live for Today, it starts with a chord, and then it goes up a half step in that chord. And I wrote kind of a riff on the piano. And then that's where the whole song came from. And everyone said, don't do that half step. And I just said, I don't care. And I did it anyway.
1: So who's playing on the album with you?
2: Well, which album? Mostly, I got to tell you, it's mostly me on all the stuff, except on Lemonade and most of my other albums. Whenever I need a really good guitar player, I hire this guy, Nico, or my band member, Norris Sheck, who plays guitar in my band, my live show. Both Nico is my engineer, so he's also a great guitar player. And so they play the complicated stuff. But a lot of times, like even in Lemonade, I played a guitar solo down on low on the neck of a guitar of a guy, a friend of mine, Terry Britton. He wrote with Tina Turner, for Tina Turner. He loaned me his 1956 Fender Stratocaster. And I just picked it up and played the solo on it. And it was just such a great sound because it was that guitar. Mm-hmm. So anyway, I play a lot of the stuff. Mm-hmm. I tell the engineer what I'm hearing and then he does it.
1: So if you're going to do one thing, record or perform live, which would you do?
2: Oh, that's a tough question.
1: I know.
2: Because I love both very much.
1: I know. Well, you're not allowed to do both. You got to choose one.
2: No, well, since you asked it that way, I figured I had to choose. But actually, I was going to say I can't choose.
1: You can't choose. Oh, well. You
2: know why? I love them both in completely different ways. So it's like an apple and an orange. It's like an apple and an orange.
1: Yeah. I mean, I think a lot of musicians or performers like the live because of the instant gratification as such.
2: It's great. It's great. And, yes, you know, it is. Love it.
1: Because how long did it take you to write Lemonade, the album?
2: Well, that was pretty quick. Well, everything was pretty quick. It took a long time to produce and record Live for Today, because that's very layered. And it's, I don't know, me and Nico just really, you know, just a lot of things were going on, a lot of layering. And I had to play a lot of things and we had to agree on a lot of things. And it was a lot of work. So it was a lot of hours to produce it. Writing it wasn't that long.
1: That's recording.
2: Yeah, it's fun though. I love the recording and the creative process. I love producing. You know, I love having ideas and putting that on the song and how things should be sound or layered or whatever. It's just great. It's great.
1: So when you're not writing songs, performing, playing the flute with the Moody Blues, playing on your albums, what do you do when you're not working? Or do you not?
2: I swim every morning.
1: Do you?
2: I do, and I love it. And I live in England, and I swim year round outside.
1: Outside.
2: Yes, I'm an idiot.
1: In Regent's Park, do you?
2: No, I'm in Richmond.
1: In Richmond.
2: It's an outdoor pool. It's an outdoor pool. So I'm not in the river or at a lake. I'm out in a pool because I don't want to do the lake thing or the river thing.
1: All year round.
2: All year round. I'm an idiot. In winter, it's really hard.
1: You said it. I didn't say a word.
2: It's really hard in the winter, but they say you should do things that you don't want to do, like go past your comfort zone and do it because it's good for you. And that's why I do it. And plus, I love it. And I'm proud of myself. But man, on those winter mornings when it's gray and rainy. Oh,
1: winter mornings,
2: Can you imagine going and getting into a swimming pool?
1: No.
2: But you always love it.
1: So it's every morning you go?
2: Every morning.
1: Very early?
2: 8:30.
1: Oh, that's not very early, but no,
2: not
1: no,
2: very
1: no.
2: early at all. Yeah.
1: Any other little hobbies you have?
2: Well, I teach people the flute, which I absolutely love doing. I have really not too many, but some very, very good students who love the flute and have been taking from me for a long time. So that's really very, very satisfying because they've learned a lot with me, and that's great, great satisfying.
1: Yeah, you're passing it on, which is a great thing. But do any of the students actually know who you are, if you know what I mean?
2: Well, they do, and they love it. And then once in a while, they don't until they find out, and then they're totally different the next time they see me, which is exactly strange.
1: Because I remember talking to Romeo Challenger of Shawadiwadi. He's the drummer with Shawadiwadi.
2: Oh, okay.
1: And he teaches the drums. And I said to him, I asked him the same question. He said, no, the students don't know who I am, but their parents do.
2: Yes, no, that's the case too. A lot of times the students say, my parents love the band you were in. They love it. But then if their parents love it, then they love it, you know. And it's funny. But they still don't know. But sometimes I show them videos, you know, so they hear the music. And, of course, so they see me, their teacher.
1: I think anybody who doesn't know Knights in White Satin has been under a stone for probably the last 35 years.
2: Well, they probably weren't born. Some of them aren't born.
1: Yeah, but it's still played every... It's one of those songs that's featured on adverts. And
2: it's in our DNA. It's in our DNA.
1: Yeah. It's one of those sort of one of those sort of songs. Now, you probably performed probably hundreds of gigs, thousands of gigs. Do you still get nervous before you go on stage?
2: Never. I never got nervous with the
1: You never have?
2: No, never. I can't say. I just didn't. I loved it. It was totally comfortable because I just knew I could do the job at hand very well. And so really, to be honest, nothing was at stake for me because except my playing, which I was prepared for that part of it. So that I was totally, it was very easy for me, but I loved it. I mean, it was just a blast, you know, because it was just great being standing, playing that music that I had listened to in Mississippi over the radio and cranked it. I couldn't believe I was on the stage with them. It was great, you know.
1: Oh, I tell you, I'd be so nervous if I was meeting up with them playing with the Moody Blues, especially it would be even worse because I don't play instruments, so it'd really be bad. But never
2: mind. They'd probably wonder why you're there. Yeah. One time we were doing Tuesday Afternoon, and I was on stage, and it was the part, and it goes into that boogie part, you know, and and I was standing there dancing like I did every night. And I looked over, and Justin was looking at me and playing his guitar and kept looking at me, and I thought, what? Gee, I must look great. Why is he looking at me? You know, that's weird. And then it was because I forgot to come in on the flute solo.
1: And then any plans for a tour this year?
2: Well, no, but some performances in London. So, yeah, maybe a small tour close to home. Okay. But yes,
1: and people can find out by going on your website, can't they?
2: Go to my website soon, and I will have that listed on there, and you can get tickets and everything. So and that would be great.
1: Nordamullen.com. That's Nordamullen. .com.
2: Yes, exactly.
1: Get my teeth organized. Now, we're going to play another track from the album.
2: Okay.
1: Would you like to tell us a little bit about it, introduce it, and then we say goodbye? And after that, stay tuned in because we're going to play Norda's version of Knights in White Satin. It's a live version, which is very exciting.
2: Okay, thank you. So which is the one you're playing next?
1: We're going to be playing Live For Today.
2: Okay, do you want me to tell you about it?
1: Yeah, tell us a bit about it.
2: Yeah, I think, again, it's lots of times my music, but like a lot of artists, I think, you know, I'm just matching the climate of the world. So, of course, this one starts with me just saying I'm in a bad mood because of what I'm hearing on the news. But then it evolves into, you know, just let's live for today. Let's just live for today, you know, and it's positive. It's an uplifting song, but it starts out where I'm a little bit crabby. So that's live for today.
1: you've probably been swimming at 8 o'clock in the morning, so you would be crabby. I would be as well. Let's hear it from Norda's album Lemonade. Let's hear this one. This is called Live for Today.

That is Norda's Mullins' song Live for Today off our album Lemonade. A big thank you to Norda for the interview today. Lovely to chat to her as always. And I did promise, and I'm going to deliver now. Another track on the album Lemonade is Norda's version of the classic song done by the Moody Blues live. This is Nights in White Satin.

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It's Brr and Doot Doot. And do you know what? I'm still enjoying listening to in my ears, still echoing the sound of Norda Marlene's version of Nights in White Satin from the album, of course, Lemonade. Now then, let's go back to Motown. And this was a Motown hit in the 80s, sort of towards the end of Motown, but a great song. Don't hear it enough on the radio, probably because it has the connotations it has. This is Marvin Gaye and Sexual Healing.

It's the Crystals and Any Kiss Me. And before that, we had Sexual Healing, of course, Marvin Gaye. Who said these shows were thrown together? Anyhow, this next song, I remember it from the 80s and I love the band. The band, the Big Audio Dynamite. This is Medicine Show.

Kidnapping, extortion,

song from the Drifters, of course, that is Save the Last Dance for Me. And before that, we heard from the Eagles and Peaceful Easy Feeling. It's time for me to say goodbye, so for me, Terry Sullivan, until next time, it is bye for now. I'm going to leave you this one from Toto. This is Africa.

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some slow the tempo down for a few. What have we had? Colour Me Bad, I Want to Sex You Up, All Saints, Pure Shores, Green Button Time with Tony Braxton.

It is that Nigel of the Naughty Show, yes, and we do play some bangers. Talking of bangers is another one.

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1: 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Jamiroquai, Can't Heat, 1999. Let's go to 1991. Best of You, Kenny Thomas.

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Your 2 hours Noughties and Noughties show. We are dropping some proper old belters today. Prince and the New Power Generation. Tom Jones and the Cardigans. Soul to Soul. Akin Mazel. We've got this.

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1: Is somebody cooking sausages? Because I can smell some ripe bangers. Too late.

0: So it's come to that time again where we say, only two more records to go. Another 2 hours of your 90s and noughties, done.
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Matt Nigel's Naughty Show done for another week. Thank you all for taking a listen. I'm going to leave you with one absolute monster from way back. Moby's, go.

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I made wine from the lilac tree, lost my heart in its recipe.

day and welcome to today's edition of the Sensational 70s with me, Gord Cooper. And I could probably do with a little bit of Elkie Brooks' Lilac Wine to get me through the next 55 minutes or so. No, not really. It's not that bad. Anyway, whiskey would probably be better. Welcome to the show. And for those of you who haven't listened before, A, why have you not? And B, you are in for a treat. Those of you who have listened in before, you know what a treat we're going to have for the next hour or 55 minutes or so. Classic 70s stuff, but a little bit of stuff thrown in as well that might not be so well known or that you haven't heard for a very, very long time. As I say, start of today's show is Elkie Brooks with Lilac Wine. This one everybody knows.

A little bit of Eurovision with Clodagh Rodgers and Jack in a Box. Although, if I remember rightly, Morecambe and Wise renamed or nicknamed her Rhoda Clogged Up. And then I brought out a couple of the big guns of the 70s. Elton John with Someone Saved My Life Tonight. And before that, David Bowie with Young American. Start off today's show with Elkie Brooks and Lilac Wine. Now, I think because we're round about nearly 20 minutes in, I think your voices have warmed up in your fine fettle. So this is one for you to sing along to.

Susie and the Banshees and Hong Kong Garden brings us more or less to the halfway stage of today's show. The show, of course, being the Sensational 70s with me, Gord Cooper. And hopefully you've joined the first... I hope you've joined since the beginning. Enjoyed the first half of today's show, because I can guarantee the second half is just as good as the first half. This one, I know everybody is going to enjoy.

About 20 minutes left, and I've got a load more to cram in yet, but you've just heard the big number one from the Boomtown Rats with I Don't Like Mondays. The one I played before that, a cover of Hold Back the Night. Can you remember who that one was? They only had a couple of hits. Yeah, some of you I hear making mutterings, some of you are just looking at me blankly. Graham Parker and The Rumour with their cover of Hold Back the Night. And before that, we had a little bit of Dr. Hook and a little bit more. You want a little bit more? Okay, we'll give you some Neil Diamond.

Ray Stevens brings us more or less to the end of today's show. And from my point of view, the less said about that song, then the better. But it was Ray Stevens and Everything is Beautiful. Before that, a little bit of glam with Sweet and Wigwam Bam. And Norman Greenbaum, the amount of people who say they want that that played at their funeral. If I had a pound for everyone who'd done it, I'd be a millionaire. And before that, Neil Diamond with Cracklin' Rose. It's time for me to go because, as you can see, I can hardly speak as it is. I'm going to finish off with a little bit of T-Rex and a little bit of Julie Felix. But until we meet again next time, see you all again soon and bye for now.

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2: 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We've got 2 hours of fabulous music lined up for you. We're going to kick off today's show with this one, though, from 2006. This is The Rascal Flatts and My Wish.

That is Crystal Gale and Mr. Mississippi, and you, of course, Crystal Gale, Don't You Make My Brown Eyes Blue was the big hit that everybody remembers, but she had so much more to offer. And we're going to go back to an album called Golden Classics from William Golden and the Goldens, and this is his version of Jambalaya.

0: That is Waylon Jennings from the album Are You Ready For Some Country, and that was Precious Memories. Now then, time for some messages from our sponsor, and then we'll be right back with Waylon Jennings' version of MacArthur Park.
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waiting for us, girl. It ran one step ahead as we followed in the dance. Between the parted pages and were pressed in love's hot fevered iron, like a striped pair of pants.

That is a Waylon Jennings and his version of MacArthur Park. And what a great song that is. Of course, loads of people have recorded that, including, of course, William Shatner. And it was a big hit for Richard Harris, wasn't it? And also Donna Summer probably had the biggest hit of all. Not country artists, but great artists. Let's get back to the country music, the pure country music, perhaps. Not a cover of somebody else's song. And this one is Tim McGraw from his Greatest Hits album. This is Just to See You Smile.

That is the Mavericks from the year 1995 and a track called Loving You. Up next is The Sons of the Desert. Oh, I love this album. From an album called Whatever Comes First. This is When It's Right.

0: night. 6 days on the road and I'm gonna make it home tonight. 6 days on the road and I'm gonna make it home tonight.
1: Sawyer Brown and the title track to her album, 6 days on the road. God, 6 days on the road. I can't think. I mean, worse, 6 hours on the road is enough for me nowadays. Oh, I envy these people who drive from one side of America to the other side of America, or one side of the country to the other side of the country. All I end up now is a stiff back. It must be an old age thing. Anyhow, let's go to this album. Three Chords and the Truth is Sarah Evans from the year 1997. And I've got A Tiger by the Tail.

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String beans with Hank Snow and old fiddling chubby wives. There'll be guitars and fiddle, Earl Scruggs and his banjo too.

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0: Oh, it's true, I guess, that some of us never learn, never learn.
1: That is Merle Haggard from the album Branded Man, and Some of Us Never Learn. I think I'm probably one of those guys. 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Up next is Mary Chapin Carpenter from her album Come On, Come On. This is what we all like, isn't it? Passionate Kisses.

0: That is Little Big Town and Mean Street closing out the first hour of today's Country Gold Show. Where has that first hour gone? So much more great music coming up in the second hour.
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0: And we're going to kick off the second hour of today's Country Gold Show with this one from Larry White. This is On a Night Like This.

You know, Addie's Lady Antebellum, as they were called then. We Own the Night. Of course, that girl called Lady A. I'm going to play two in a row from the legend that is Mr. Kenny Rogers. Start off with this absolute classic. This is Ruby, Don't Take Your Love to Town.

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second track in a row from Kenny Rogers. That is me and Bobby McGee. And of course, before that, we heard Ruby. Don't Take Your Love to Town. Now, of course, Kenny is a legend, and so is this next gentleman. From the album American 3, Solitary Man, this is Johnny Cash and Field of Diamonds.

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Jason Aldean and his tribute to the man I played before, Mr. Johnny Cash. And up next is this one. It's a live album. It is from Garth Brooks' Double Live 1998. This is Garth's live version of Two of a Kind, Working on a Full House.

That is Faith Hill from the album Try. If this is the end, it is not the end. We've still got just over half an hour to go on this week's Country Culture. I'm going to play this one from the album Stumbled Into Grace. This is Emmylou Harris and Lost Until This World.

0: and enjoy Yoko and Bonnie Adam Black live from 1995 and 1,000 miles
1: to nowhere. And I tell you what, that applause, I keep thinking that's for me. Oh, I'll have to stop all that business. Anyhow, up next is this one from Don Henley from the album Cass County. This is Waiting Tables.

That is Shelley Wright and Not As In Love. And up next is a gentleman always be synonymous with his achy breaky heart from the album from 1993. It Won't Be the Last. This is Billy Ray Cyrus and Throwing Stones.

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1: It's Alison Krauss and Union Station, and from the album of the same name, Every Time You Say Goodbye. Well, it is time for me to say goodbye, but I'm going to leave you with this song from Alan Jackson from his album Here in the Real World, 1990. I'd love you all over again. From me, Terry Sullivan, until next time, it is bye for now.

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1: 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The Sold Out Show. The Sold Out Show.

the jazzy guitar of Dave Maskell and the silky voice of Harry Cambridge. That's a track called We'll Be Together, the Georgie B remix, and you'll find that on Dave Maskell's new EP. I'm going to play another track from the EP a little bit later on in the show. Right, something a little bit different now. I suppose you could call this yacht rock. I think that's how they term it. Young Gun, Silver Fox, that type of thing. Going back to, takes you back. If you listen to this, you'll know what I mean. This is Lee Ross, and this is called Kingdom of Rain.

0: Gramrock Records. Yes, indeed, I like that track. It's Lee Ross and it's called Kingdom of Rain. You are listening to The Sold Out Show. My name is Hugh Williams. We've got the usual mix of soulful music coming your way. So we've got some remixes, we've got the classic track, we got some new stuff, some stuff you've heard before, and loads more on the show today. This is not a remix, this is a reconstruction, that's how he terms it. This is Sergeant Slick's reconstruction of Evelyn Champagne King, and this is Shame.
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Sergeant Slick's reconstruction of Evelyn Champagne King's classic song, Shame. You're listening to The Sold Out Show. Song I played last week, I think for the first time last week. This is Melba Moore, Love Wins Every Time.

That is rather nice, isn't it? It's Heidi Tan, and that track is new. It is called Coffee on Your Sleeves. Don't forget, guys, I know I say this a lot, but I haven't said it recently. It's so important that we support independent artists, because the majority of music you hear on the show is not on major labels and doesn't have big money behind it. It's usually funded by the artists themselves, and they need the money to be able to afford to make more music. So buy it if you like it, pay for it. I mean, how much does it cost? £1 or something for a digital download? It's nothing, is it, in this current life, current world? So support independent artists. It's absolutely vital. Right, this is new. This is April Amsterdam, and this is called Show Me Love. Oh.

The singer and spoken word artist. That's what she is. It's April Amsterdam, and that is her current single, and it is called Show Me Love. It's available to buy. If you like it, you know what to do. Right, this is the second track from the Dave Maskell and Harry Cambridge EP. Chose this one. This is called We Got Love.

Yes, as I said earlier on, jazz guitarist, or mostly jazz guitarist, he plays other types of music. Dave Maskell and Harry Cambridge. Harry Cambridge is probably more known, I guess, for his Luther Vandross tribute act, which takes around the country, well, around Europe. Very successful with that. They've got an EP out. That was one track from the EP called We Got Love. And earlier on, you heard me play We'll Be Together, which was a Georgie B remix from the same EP. That EP is, I believe, available from Dave Maskell's website. So if you just Google Dave Maskell, it will take you to his website. Right, let us move on. This is kind of a cover version. This is Paul Simpson presents Leon Neal, and this is new. It is called When Somebody Loves You, and this is the Steppers Club mix. Do like a Steppers mix. Anyway, it's coming up right now.

0: Yes, when I said cover version, it was originally written for the OJs. I'm not sure, actually, if they ever recorded it, but that is a new recording, When Somebody Loves You.
1: Hugh Williams, The Soul.

featuring the vocal talents of Natasha Watts. That is the Opalopo remix of Down to the Bone, and that is called Feel So Good. You're listening to The Sold Out Show, and it's time for today's classic track. Now, today's classic track comes from the year of 1983. The singer concerned, more probably known for his ballad work than anything else. But this was this is a real classic tune. This is Jeffrey Osborne, and this is Plain Love.

Hugh Williams, The Sold Out Show, The Sold Out Show.

0: Yes, indeedy, moving into the second hour on today's sold out show, and starting that with Lee John and Byron Stingley. It's called Proud and Bold. That's the Boogie Back mix. What a tune. I do like that. I keep saying it, but I do. This is Prospect Park, and this is called Our Love.
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is Dave Lee in Prospect Park, and that is called Our Love. It is also the sold out show, and this is a very nice tune indeed. This is Vivian McCone and Love Has to Be Easy.

0: Yeah, it's available to buy now in the extended version for the first time. It's Vivian McCone and Love Has to Be Easy. And talking about extended versions, Jodie Watley, Alex DeCio's extended mix of The Dawn.
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It's Old Art Show playing Roland Gresham and The Touch of the Master's Hand. Yes, another tune I like at the moment, that one. And I like this one too. This is DJ Spen, Randy Roberts and Tommy Davis from DJ Spen's current gospel album. This is called The Question Is...

It's the Praise Party mix of DJ Spen, Randy Roberts, Tommy Davis. The question is, oh yes, like that one. This is Sia.

Yes, that is CO, and that is called Sirius. Don't forget, you're listening. How could you forget? But you know, I'll say it anyway. Don't forget, you're listening to the Sold Out Show. We have about 24 minutes left on today's show. This is Detroit Centrics, and this is called Let's Go Out.

nice to hear that played on national radio in the UK on BBC Radio 2 a couple of weeks back. That's Gwen Dickey. It's her current release. It is called Water. 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

That is Deanne, and a single I've been playing for a couple of weeks now. It's called Keep Coming Back. I've been playing this one for a few weeks as well. This is Aria, and this is Resentment.

She has an album dropping, I think, next month, the month of September. I look forward to being able to play some tracks from that when I get hold of it. That is Aria, and that is called Resentment. And this is Michael B. Sutton, Mike Sutton, and this is Enough is Enough.

0: Mike Sutton, and that is called, oh, still there, Enough is Enough. Apologies for that. Right, I've only got time for one more tune on today's show. So I'd like to say, on behalf of my sponsor, Music for the Soul Records, davesrarecds.com, on behalf of myself, Hugh Williams, huge thank you for listening to the show today. Really appreciate your time listening. I hope you've enjoyed it. I'll be back again at the same time next week doing very similar things for you, playing good quality soulful music for you. That's it for me. I'm just going to leave you with Bernie Stevenson featuring Mutesa and Gerald Albright. And this is called Inviting. Until next week from me, it is goodbye.
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1: Baby indeed. Money Talks from AC/DC off the Razor's Edge album of 1990. What have we got tonight? Well, I've got five tracks from 2026, a bunch from the 2020 to 25, some from the 10s, the noughties, 60s, 70s. Well, one from the 60s, a classic track. 70s, 80s and 90s, yeah. We're bouncing around. Yes, indeed. He is Bad Monkey. And in his new home, he's bringing you the usual. What you'd expect. Some classic rock, pop, rock, prog, rock, alternative, blue. I don't know what I'm talking about. Alternative as well as metal. And along the way, some indie rock, country rock, southern rocks, and anything else that just tickles the monkey's ears. It's that simple. As we say now, more depth, more texture, more monkey. What could possibly go wrong? Follow me on Facebook and Instagram, Neil on the Radio. Message me, get in touch, come and join in the chat for the show on the Facebook page for this post. You'll see me sitting there. And you can come and say hello. Talk to each other. Talk to me. If you want to send me an email, that's good too. neilontheradio@outlook.com. Lots and lots and lots to get through, and I'll be perfectly honest with you, because I went away, I haven't planned it as much as I normally would. What I can tell you is I've got some great music coming your way. And let's start it all off. Limber Lost, the title track from their absolutely wonderful album, Beautiful Scars.

0: Was my Bad Monkey album of the year for 2025 for Limberlost, Beautiful Scars. If you haven't listened to the album yet, give it a listen. It's flawless. Flawless is what I say.
1: You're listening to Neil Jones, because music matters.

Goodbye June. Deep in the Trouble was the album, 2024, and that was The Hard Way. I believe something new from them coming from me shortly. Talking of new, 2026, I said five tracks tonight from 2026. Let's do them now. Rising Alma, Cherry Bomb first. Rising Alma, and it is a track called Underneath from Your Own Story EP. And then Cherry Bomb, and a track called Rocking Memories, a single release from them. Both kicking off the first two tracks from 2026.

0: first of six there. First two tracks of six from 2026. Did I say six? I meant five. I told you at the start of the programme, I haven't got a clue what I'm talking about.
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0: More than likely. New still, we stay for the next two. Deep Purple have got an album called Splat. And we played a couple of tracks of it already. Here's another Diablo.

0: didn't love that. Gillan's still as strong as ever. I'll bring you two more from that album next week as well. There's two more from the new Rolling Stones album as well. Sticking with 2026 for one more for now. And it's the latest release from Spencer Sutherland. Somebody's Gonna Love Me.
1: I know I may be dramatic, quite the particular taste.

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Okay, time for a little bit of southern rock, country rock. What do you say? We're gonna have, what should we do? Mark Morton of Lamb of God featuring Charlie Starr of Blackberry Smoke and Jason Isbell kicking it all off with a track called Come December. Then it'll be Blackberry Smoke and Robert John and the Wreck.

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Come December. A single release from 2025.

Indeed. 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Should we do one more? 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The Dirty Governors and Little Miss Bittersweet.

0: played that one for a while. A Little Miss Bittersweet from the Dirty Governors.
1: Ooh, ooh, baby.
0: Time to move on. And Jason Bieler and the Baron von Belsky Orchestra.
1: Mm-hmm.
0: Yes. From the 2025 album The Escapologist, this is Stars Collide.

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from their 2020 album Sunshine on Love, a Norwegian soft kitten, and Trashed Later. And to 2018 and the album Numbness. This is Space Traffic and Powder and Pride.

Hello again. You may be wondering why I'm interrupting this fine musical masterpiece yet again. No, this is not a tea break. This is a public service announcement. Be kind to each other. Life is hard enough without making it harder on ourselves or others. Also, remember that you are important. This planet is better with you on it. That is all.

said there was one more from 2026, and that was it. The latest from The Format and Holy Roller. I rather like that. A little bit of pop punk. And let's stick with the pop punk for two more, but we'll go back in time. 2002 and 2007. 2002 for Good Charlotte, 2007 for Bowling for Soup.

0: wonderful stuff. 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
0: Well, let's head on over to the Chicken Shack and get three great blues rock tracks for you tonight.
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track from the 2022 album Can't Write a Pop Song When You Got the Blues. Next, the Fever Dreams from the album Let's Get Together. This is the title track.

0: cracking stuff there. Ghost Hands, Halfway Fold, from the 2021 album A Little Calamity. A change of vibe and a change of lead singer since then. But we'll bring you more from that album in due course. Yeah, we'll return to the Chicken Shack next time around.
1: And now for something completely different.
0: Just for my soft kittens across the pond.

We head into the end of the show with some classic tracks from the 90s, early noughties, from 1967, 76, 80s and 70s. You sit back and enjoy. Kick it all off with Bon Jovi's Blaze of Glory.

0: got to number 13 in the UK charts back in 1990 for Bon Jovi.
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0: Something for our missy out there, a little bit of meatloaf. From 2006, the title track from The Monster Is Loose.

Oh, wonderful stuff. Okay, two from the 60s. The Who and Led Zeppelin. Back to back.

Some call it Led Zeppelin, some call it Led Zeppelin 1. The album from 1969 brought us that wonderful piece of music, A Communication Breakdown. Before that, The Who, I Can See for Miles, making it number 10 in the UK charts back in 1967. Getting number 13 in the charts in 1980 from the Permanent Waves album, A Little Bit of Rush.

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1: And the title track.

Trick of the Tail from Genesis 1976. And I'm going to stay with 1976 to see the evening out. The band, they're called the Eagles, and they had a great run of music. But they did argue, and they argued quite a lot, really. there was the big thing about, are we a rock band or are we a country rock band? And the Clash was always there. And Glenn Frey said we wanted for more of a rock band and kept saying that we're a rock band. A guitarist, Bernie Leadon, says, no, we're a country rock band. And they fell out. And he poured a drink, Leadon poured a drink over Frey's head and quit in 1975. So he didn't get a chance to capitalise on the song that had already been recorded, which went on to become arguably one of the greatest songs ever of all time. You know, it's right up there with the classics. I'm going to leave you with that. It's Hotel California. I'll be back before you know it, and we'll do this all over again. Until then, though, my friends, go on, get out of here.

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3: 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I want to present independent country artists from around the world and give them the opportunity to express their artistry to you, the country fans. Well, good day, artists and fans. It's a great week for music, and I want to thank the radio stations that air the show, because without you, our artists would have a much harder time getting their music out to our country fans. So let me spin the globe to see where in the world we start this week's show. Texan Zachary Grant starts our show with a new song about picking up and leaving for a better life with the right person in the song Bronco. Brendan McMahon is up next with his song Living Our Dream, about buying a car at 18 and driving around without a care in the world. And finally, Chris Williams introduces his latest song titled Blue Summer.

G'day, this is Brendan McMahon. Hey, I want to share a special time in my life with you. I was driving down a street past a car yard when I was about 18 or 18 and a half, and I saw the most magnificent car I've ever seen. It was a 1973 HQ Monaro. It was red with black stripes, GTS, four-speed, four on the floor, V8. It was magnificent, and I managed to scrape up the money to buy it. I probably went to the bank and got a loan to buy it. I still remember driving that car on the country roads around my hometown. I was young, carefree, ready to take on the world. This is my new song. It's called Living Our Dream. I hope you like it.

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1: We start our next set with Pilch and the song Come What May, a song with banjos and pedal steel guitars that's an uplifting song for those whose life isn't easy. Emma Jane has our middle song titled Dominoes, and finally, the Charlesses and the song I Couldn't Know.

0: John Oakes' new song, Australia, is a sentimental new single from Australian singer-songwriter John Oakes, making a departure from his usual storytelling style of songwriting. Now, Jen Ford is up next with the song, I Gotta Keep Living. Written during a season of heartbreak and perseverance, the song is an anthem of resilience, hope, and moving forward when life doesn't go as planned. And finally, Kelly Winning and Burra McHughes, and they have a song titled This River of Gold.
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Richard Lynch starts our next set. Now, Wait for Me is a poignant ballad telling the story of a son racing to his mother's bedside for one final goodbye. Gustin Cross is next with a country song titled The Whiskey on Your Lips. It's about reconnecting, slowing down, and getting back to the things that matter most. And finally, Sally Jane has a new song titled Fishing Taught Me Patience. It says life is getting busier by the day. And as someone who tours around the country continuously, Sally Jane sees that small-town country lifestyle disappearing. The song reflects on how doing a simple task like casting a line can be the reason listeners take a step back and enjoy life.

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1: Hi, I'm Sally Jane, and this is my latest single, Fishing Taught Me Patience.

Well, that's the show for me this week. Our last set begins with Tracy's Love by our Scottish gentleman, Kerr Donnelly. And our last song comes from Terry Bennett's, and it's called A Bushman's Farewell. Now, remember to visit Alexander Brandt and Country Music Indy's Facebook pages to see what artists are featured in the show each week. Artists, be sure to send me your latest songs with a bio so I can air them for you. Now, if you're from Canada, be sure to submit your songs to the Canadian Indie Country Countdown. It's free, and you'll have a chance to move up the countdown to the number one position. This is Alexander saying thank you to the artists for trusting me with your music and my radio audience for listening in.

and his eyes are dulled by pain. But determination drives him as he heads out in bush again. His wife and mates are there with him to make sure his wish comes true, to touch again the red earth, how they're near the famous

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fabulous record from an absolute trailblazer of the New Jersey disco scene. There's the lovely Gloria Gaynor, who there is an outside chance I'm likely to get an interview with over the next couple of weeks. Friend of a friend and all that. So fingers crossed. And I'm super excited. That'd be a wonderful Christmas present, wouldn't it? Late, but wonderful. So Gloria Gaynor, This Love Affair, right here on the 70s Soul, Funk and Disco Show. Today's new release is coming from Epsilon Records. It's a re-release of a very hard to get record from 1982 by James Hale. It's called Could It Be Joy. I'll be playing that in the second hour of the show. Right now, though, over the weekend, we heard the news of the sad passing to cancer of Anita Poynter, one of the former interviewees on this very show. And bless her, in memory of her, I'm going to play you an interview that I did with her and her late sister Bonnie back in 2018. The interview is absolutely hilarious. Just I'll play you that in about 15 minutes time. Right now I've got music from Barbara Brown in just a moment. The School Snaps with an absolutely iconic modern soul song. Right now, this is The Mob.

You know, I will never get tired of hearing that record. What a great sound. Sam Cooley and his School Snaps, of course, with the fabulous George Kerr on the production desk as well. My Hang Up Is You, right here on the 70s Soul, Funk and Disco Show. We're going over to New York City in just a moment for a band that recorded on a label you can pretty much buy blind with confidence. I'm talking Roulette Records, of course. Got a fabulous sound of Whirlwind in just a moment. Right now, though, down to Memphis, Tennessee for Barbara Brown.

You see, that's exactly the sort of thing that really fires me up about music. What a great record that is. But Whirlwind only ever made two singles, as far as I can establish. And how can a band as good as that make music as good as that and not have a follow-up? There must be so much unreleased music just like that, just as good. And it's just a case of finding the right people to talk to unlock all those doors, isn't it? That's why I love people like Jan Vertiste and Alberto Zanini of Epsilon Records and Cannonball Soul and all those sort of people like that, because they're unearthing these acetates and bringing us great music that we wouldn't normally have heard, which is what we're going to hear later on in the show when I play the latest release from James Hale on Epsilon Records. So that's well worth looking forward to. I've got Bonnie and Anita Pointer in conversation in about 6 minutes' time. First, though, I want to play a great song from a lovely lady. Marty Joseph's next with I Can't Move No Mountains.

Lesser. I had the very good fortune to see her at Blackpool International Soul Festival 4 or 5, 6 years ago. Lovely lady, still got it. And subsequent to that, I managed to get her phone number from a friend of a friend. Now then, I just mentioned that I'd love to speak to her. And my mate says, yeah, I can sort that for you. And sure enough, turns up with her phone number. I says, wow, thanks. This is wonderful. When does she want me to ring? Oh, just phone and she'll be fine. She doesn't know I'm ringing, doesn't she? Yeah, just phone her, she'll be fine. I rang her up. She got no idea who I was. She wasn't expecting the call, and bless her, she got a great granddaughter in her arms that was a baby in arms and screaming all the way through. So we spoke for a little while, and she was very, very lovely, but of course couldn't hear a word I was saying, and it wasn't going to be broadcastable anyway for the background noise. And never got to speak to her since, but... thanks, Andy, for the contact anyway. I'll try her another day, see if I can surprise her when she's in a more serene circumstance. Now, two young ladies that I did manage to speak to and were a whole barrel of laughs are Bonnie and Anita Poynter, both now sadly passed. And I'm going to play you my interview with them from 2018 next.

0: Hi, Bonnie.
1: Thank you so much for giving me this interview.
0: Oh, you're welcome. Thank you for calling.
1: Oh, not at all. Have you got Anita with you as well?
0: What's your name again? How do you say your name?
1: AD.
0: AD.
1: Yeah, AD. It's short for Adrian, which in England's a boy's name.
0: Adrian, okay. Hi, Adrian.
1: Hello.
0: AD.
1: That's it, Ada.
0: What's going on over there?
2: You got Anita here too.
0: Yeah, Anita's here.
1: Oh, lovely. Hi, Anita.
2: Hi.
1: Do you think Anita can come a little closer to the mic, please?
0: Okay, sure. And we can just sit here and hug each other. All right, AD.
1: AD, yeah, that's right. Lovely. Anita's still a little bit farther away than I'd like, but...
2: Okay, I'm coming in.
1: Good girl.
0: Coming in to the left. Come on. Okay, there.
2: Okay.
0: She's sitting on my lap now. Will that work?
1: That's much better. So, the Pointer Sisters, they've been going, they span 4 decades, your recording history. That's great. How did it all start for you?
2: In church.
0: Yeah, church is where we started as the little baby Pointer
2: home,
0: Sisters.
2: Singing at home together and then singing in church as little girls.
1: Yeah.
2: True.
0: And in the choir and...
2: Yeah. And then as we got older and started doing our own, you know, adult stuff, then Bonnie, actually she was still in high school.
0: Yeah, I was in high school.
2: And she said she thought she wanted to try this, and she pulled me out of my office I was working in. And
1: right.
0: Yeah.
2: And we took off on the road.
0: And we all ran away from home.
1: No. No, I don't believe that for the moment.
2: I'm already gone. Okay.
1: Bonnie and Anita, you two and your sister June started performing in clubs in 69. And that was your first...
0: In San Francisco in clubs. And in the clubs around Oakland. We were singing back up with Esther Phillips.
1: Oh, wow.
0: And with anybody who would let us sing.
1: Absolutely, absolutely. And you obviously caught the attention of the right people because you got a record deal with Atlantic, didn't you?
0: Yes, we did.
2: Yeah, we did. We were working with...
0: Wardell Cazare?
2: Yeah, we were working with Dave Mason.
0: Yeah, Dave
2: Mason. English artist.
0: Yeah.
2: Dave Mason took us to London, our first trip to London.
1: Oh, really?
2: As a backup singer.
1: And how did you enjoy Little Old England?
2: Oh, God, it was fabulous.
0: We lost our luggage
2: the first day. We were there for 5 days. We got our luggage on the 5th day.
1: That sounds about right.
0: Yeah,
1: that sounds about
0: background
1: right.
0: With a Dave Mason.
2: Dave
0: yeah.
2: was a little upset because he had to go out and buy us new wardrobe for the show. So he took us to Biba's, and I think he gave us like $100 a piece.
1: Yeah.
0: That was a lot of money back then.
1: Yeah, it would have been.
2: I said,
1: yeah.
2: Okay, go get you. We had to get shoes, clothes, everything for the show.
0: Something like
2: and
0: that.
2: We bought the best stuff at Biba's, we tore it up at that show.
0: That's right, yay.
2: I mean, we tore it up. They loved us.
1: Excellent.
0: Yeah, we never wanted to leave.
2: And Dave Mason was great to work with. He had an incredible band, and we were wild and crazy and rock and roll. It was so much fun.
1: Great.
0: Yes.
1: Great stuff.
0: Yeah.
1: And not long after, your sister Ruth joined the band, didn't she? In 72, and you became a foursome.
2: We got the deal with Atlantic Records, and we went to New Orleans with Wardell
0: Cazare.
2: And they sent us to Jackson, Mississippi to record.
1: Yeah.
2: And that was amazing.
1: Right.
2: And we did, what, 4 songs, 5 songs?
1: Yeah.
0: Send them back.
2: They laughed at the songs we took that they thought were not... R&B enough.
1: Yeah.
2: You know, they want us to sound like the Jackson 5.
0: Yeah.
1: Right.
2: And we love the Jackson 5, of course, but we don't want to sound like them.
1: No, of course not. Yeah. You've got your own distinctive sound. And I heard you touch on a tune called Send Him Back. I don't know whether you're aware, but over here, that is an absolute floor filler. It's a soul anthem and has been since the early 70s.
0: La la la boom boom.
1: Yeah, absolutely. Absolutely. I think written by Richard Caton, wasn't it, in part?
2: Oh, God.
1: Yeah. Yeah, great record.
2: Those songs, we had to learn them overnight.
0: Yeah.
1: Well, your two early albums as a Pointer Sisters, they were very different to soul, weren't they? They were sort of country and jazz and a little bit, what's the word, Charleston, some of them.
2: very eclectic.
0: Versatile.
1: You can say you're really versatile.
0: You know, we just grew up around different types of music.
1: Yeah,
0: and
1: fantastic. And it was at that award, didn't you, for Best Country Vocal Performance? Tell me about that.
2: Yeah, we sure did.
0: Yeah, over the Oak Ridge Boys and the Sandu Brothers. We're like, what?
2: Yeah.
0: I don't think they knew we were black until we got up on the stage and sang it.
2: And we were the first black female group to ever perform at the Grand Ole Opry in Nashville, Tennessee.
1: Wow.
2: And when we got there, they were protesting.
1: No way.
2: I didn't even notice it. And I didn't really realize that They were protesting us. Interviewing David years later, and he said, you know, they had signs out front saying, keep country, country.
0: Oh, my God.
2: I was so terrified just being there. You know, when they gave us a party and sent us to the back.
0: Like they thought we were the help.
2: Right, we were the help that night.
1: For your third LP, Step In, then, you had a bit of a change of direction, didn't you? This was a really soulful album. What caused that? Was it market-driven, or is it something that you felt you wanted to do?
2: Yeah, well, Step In, we did include another producer. That was Sonny Burke.
1: Right.
2: But, I guess...
0: We like trying new music and doing different...
2: Yeah.
0: ...approaches to old music.
1: Yeah, absolutely.
0: We like to spread our wings and try new things.
1: Quite right. And in 1978, that happened, didn't it? Bonnie, you left the group to start a solo career. Tell me about that.
0: Well, that was pretty exciting, and it was just something I just wanted to see what I could do.
1: Well, that's right, because Motown lured you away, didn't they?
0: Yeah, they didn't. Yeah, they kind of lured me away, but I wanted the whole group to come with me.
1: Yeah.
0: But then I did it on my own.
2: Didn't.
0: Yeah.
1: Nobody can deny the sort of temptation when Motown knocks at your door and say, will you come and record for us? I mean,
0: yeah,
1: it can't...
0: Especially with a nice check in their hand.
1: Absolutely, they're the best kind, aren't they?
2: Had knocked at their door before, yeah, and they turned us down.
1: Yeah. Oh, wow.
2: So I was about to go back.
1: Lovely. Bonnie, in Motown then, of course, this is across on the West Coast, because Motown had moved offices then a few years earlier. That left you, that exposed you to so much of Motown's back catalogue. I mean, that was great to be able to rework that music for a current audience.
0: Yeah, I love the music. I've always loved all the old artists that used to record at Motown, and I just wanted to sing all the songs I loved.
1: Yeah, but you put a modern style on it, didn't you? You brought it up to date with disco and made it for a new market. Yeah. So that's great.
0: Mm-hmm.
1: Lovely. So Anita, that left yourself, Ruth, and June in the band. And in 1978, you were lured away from ABC and became the flagship act on the newly formed label Planet Records. How cool is that?
2: Yeah, we were with the manager, Ford Hamilton, who took us to Steve Wax at WEA. And Steve Wax told us that Richard Perry was launching a new record label and he needed a new artist. So he thought we'd be perfect for it. And he introduced us to Richard Perry, and we got with him and we did our first album, and Fire went gold. And that was the first gold single for the Pointer Sisters.
1: Wow.
2: And it really, really pushed our career up.
1: Well, Fire still gets a regular play here in the UK. Great track. Can't keep a good track down.
2: Oh, UK.
1: Absolutely.
2: Well, we had gold albums, but we had never had a gold single, and it was amazing.
1: Lovely. Mm. I mean, while you were with Rocket Records, Planet Records, you had a...
0: I thought you were talking about Rocky Raccoon. I'm like, what the heck?
1: So, while you were with Planet Records, you had a lot of top 10 hits, especially across here in the UK. I mean, there was Jump From A Love, Automatic, Fire, as you've mentioned, He's So Shy, Slow Hand. Beautiful tune. I'm so excited that we started with, and of course, Neutron Dance. So moving to a new label and new songwriters, I suppose, and producers, sort of tailored you for another genre shift, and you aimed more at the dance floor and boogie, didn't you? Yes, Dad.
0: Yeah, we wanted to shake our booty.
2: Yes, we did. I don't know. What was the next album after that?
1: You got Breakout in 83, hadn't you? That was a very, very big one for you.
2: Yeah, Breakout was really fabulous.
1: Yeah.
2: So Excited, the album before Breakout, was supposed to be the single on that album, but I couldn't convince our producers to release it as a single, and I was so very hurt.
1: I think so.
2: It came out with Breakout, and I said, I can't lose this song. You got to put it on that album.
1: Mm-hmm. Yeah.
2: People don't do that. I said, well, let's do it.
0: Okay.
1: Well, you obviously...
2: Put it on there, please.
0: Yeah, break a few rules.
2: And all of a sudden, it's the biggest song we ever had.
1: Yeah, absolutely.
0: You know, they don't know everything.
2: Exactly. They should listen to the artist sometimes.
0: Exactly.
1: But they don't, do they? Yes. They don't. They listen to the finance director. That's the trouble. And that's the problem with the industry,
2: exactly.
1: I think.
2: That song was a proven hit, and they wouldn't even release it.
0: And it still is.
1: Yeah.
2: Yeah, you know, I knew it from the jump, and they wouldn't listen to me.
1: Definitely.
2: But now it's out there, and thank the Lord.
1: Yeah, absolutely.
0: It's the same.
1: So Planet Records was sold, or at least soaked up by RCA in the mid-80s. And Anita, they offered you your own solo project, didn't they? 1987.
0: Yeah.
1: album called Love for What It Is.
2: Solo project. It wasn't something that I asked for. It really wasn't. I wasn't really ready to be a solo artist.
1: Yeah. But it produced some nice music. It must have been exciting. But also, how did it feel to be recording as a solo artist when you've been with your sisters for over 20 years?
2: I didn't really feel it. It was not a pleasant experience because of the way it happened.
1: All right.
2: And I hadn't written any songs, so they weren't my songs that I was singing. It just all kind of happened, rush, rush, rush, and it didn't feel good. And as a result, it didn't come out very well.
1: Well,
2: and I didn't get it. Play on it, and so I'm working on a new one now.
1: Excellent.
2: I mean, put some more music out.
0: Now they're going to put it out.
2: Now, 50 years later.
1: Great. But, I mean, there are some a couple of nice tracks that stand out for me. More Than a Memory is one of them, and also Overnight Success. I think that's a great track.
2: Somebody love it.
1: Yeah. Did you do... What did you do after the mid-80s or through the 90s and 2000s? Were you still recording? Don't think you were you? Did family take over?
0: I don't know.
2: We haven't done, I don't know what the last album, I've got to look it up. When was the last sister album? Do you have it?
1: Hold the line, caller, I'll find it. That's all.
0: Hold the line, caller. I'm caller number one.
1: Contestant number one, sounds like.
0: Oh, contestant number one.
2: Make
1: Pointer
2: a,
1: Sisters.
2: A contest. Whoever comes up with the name of the last Pointer Sister album.
1: Right.
0: When's the band gonna come?
1: I'm ahead of you then because you brought out an album called In Concert in 2005, and before that, 1993, Only Sisters Can Do That.
2: Oh, yeah, Only Sisters Can Do That. Yeah. That was the last one.
1: All right, now then, I didn't realise that the Pointer Sisters as a group went to Motown.
2: Rhythm album. We did one album with them, and they treated us horribly. So we got out there fast as we could.
1: Mm. All right. Well, I think that's just a Motown trait, from what I can gather. Unless Bonnie can tell me something different.
0: I have nothing to say. My lips are sealed.
1: That's the answer I was expecting.
0: You're not going to get me, Merit.
1: No, absolutely. So, what sort of things do you girls listen to then? What are you, Bonnie? What's your personal taste? What's in the car at the moment?
0: What's in the car?
1: Yeah. Well, have you got a CD in the car? What do you listen to?
0: I just listen there, mostly jazz.
1: All right.
0: Some rap. I listen to everything, depending on the mood I'm in and how bright the sun is shining.
1: Good answer. And Anita, what about yourself? You got a preference for probably R&B or, I don't know, jazz, country?
2: Yeah,
1: what do you listen to?
2: I listen to, I do love R&B.
1: Yeah.
2: I love classic R&B. And I love some rap.
1: Right.
2: Some hip-hop rap, you know, some things that are really, you know, like Kendrick Lamar, I like him.
0: Oh,
1: you dog.
2: And I love Bruno Mars.
0: Yeah. I love Bruno Mars,
2: And by the way, FYI, Pointer Sisters, the new Pointer Sister group will be over in Europe the end of November. November 28th, they're opening for the... Night of the Proms. Have you ever been to Night of the Proms?
1: Last Night of the Proms. Well, I'm a brass player myself. I've played in a few. Whereabouts is that going to be? In London?
2: It's going to be they're going to start, I think, in Germany and in Belgium.
0: Yeah.
1: Lovely. But not England.
0: So book your tickets now.
1: I don't have a passport.
0: Oh. Poor little baby.
1: Yeah.
0: You're going to miss all the fun.
1: I know.
0: We'll just have to come and see you.
1: Yeah, well, please do. Please do. I've got a spare room.
0: Okay.
1: The dog loves visitors.
0: You're in London, right?
1: No, I'm about 120 miles north of London.
0: What's the name of your town?
1: Newark.
0: Uh-huh. Okay.
1: Yeah, it's beautiful. It's beautiful. We've got a castle. And it's really nice. I tell you what, I've got your email addresses. I'm going to send you photographs of where I live. It's beautiful. It's in the middle of farmland.
0: Oh, I can't wait to see.
1: You would be absolutely, absolutely awestruck if you came to Newark. It's a beautiful little place. Little cobbled market.
0: Do they have cars or do they just use horse and buggy?
1: Shut up. Bonnie, Anita, it's been an absolute pleasure, a delight talking to you tonight. Thank you so much
0: for
1: speaking with me.
0: It's been a great time. Great morning.
2: Thank you, Andy. Great to talk with you.
1: Great to talk with you too. Thank you.
0: Okay, tip-tip video.
1: Lovely.

Great music from two lovely ladies and the sisters. There's Bonnie and Anita Poynter. And Waiting on You. And I will say that interview was 10:30 in the morning, Los Angeles time. So what were they like at 10:30 at night? Bless them. Rest in peace, Bonnie and Anita. I've got Millie Jackson in just a moment. Next up, though, Lenny Williams.

I am tired. My feet hurt. I look like a wet rag. This disco might be quite costly. Almost as costly as love is these days. Do you know what you gotta pay for love these days? I'm gonna add them up for you. Your heart,

the single release from the Moment's Pleasure LP. There's the fabulous Millie Jackson, a woman who has given me a firm date for an interview. So excited. That's just going to go on forever, isn't it? Because she's such an interesting woman and talks a lot, which is good, which has got to be a good thing. I'm Eddie Crampton. This is 2 Hours of 70s Soul, Funk and Disco. Johnny Taylor is going to take us to the top of the hour with a song that was recently sampled by the Shapeshifters for Lola's theme. Right now, though, a bit of Texan soul from Walter Jenkins.

always a popular song in the venues I go to. Curtis Anderson from 1979 and How Can I Tell Her? Right here on the 70s Soul, Funk and Disco Show. If you caught the first hour of the show, you will have heard the fabulous interview with Anita and Bonnie Poynter, both sadly now passed. If you missed that and you want to hear it again, then you can, say goodbye to the cherry. You can go to my website, Shinyl, shinyl.co.uk, which is where that and all my other interviews are stored. Now then, we've still got to look forward to another song from the Pointer Sisters. That's coming up in about 15 minutes' time. And also, the latest release on Epsilon Records from James Hale. Not the whole song, just a sample. That's going to come along around about 20 minutes to the hour. But right now, we've got ex-Motown staff writer Johnny Bristol on the way. We've got Stevie Wonder's backing singer Alex Brown as well. But first, from Arizona, this is Lady Margot.

silky sound of Johnny Bristol, of course, the man who brought us Hang On In There, Baby, and so much more. I Sure Like Grooving With You from 1976. Got an album-only song from a West Coast band called Brothers Unlimited in just a moment. That's really quite a cracker. But right now, one of Stevie Wonder's backing singers. She was alongside Denise Williams as one of the Wonder X. This is the fabulous Alex Brown.

Yeah, all too often people overlook albums, but there's usually something on there that's just a conversation stopper. And for me, that's one of them. Brothers Unlimited, taken from the 1970 LP called Who's for the Young. If you see a copy, do yourself a favour and pick it up if it's not too expensive. There's a couple of great tracks on there. Talking about great tracks, I've got a song next. I don't know which I prefer, whether it's the Checkmates version or whether it's the JB Bingham version. I don't even know which one came out first, but to be honest, it doesn't matter. They're both quality. This time, I'm playing you the Checkmates.

fabulous record, and really not anything between the two, whether it's the Checkmates or the JB Bingham version, although I will say the Checkmates one is significantly cheaper. But yeah, what I'm going to say. Pointer Sisters is next, in memory of the lovely Anita Pointer, who sadly passed away on New Year's Eve. Got, well, their first gold single, Fire, is next.

fabulous song. The Pointer Sisters' first gold single, and played that in memory of the lovely Anita Pointer, who sadly passed away on New Year's Eve. Got Jack Ashford in just a moment with a rare solo issue. But right now, a fabulous song from Skip Mahoney and the Casuals.

0: sit.
1: Fabulous record from 1977 from Jack Ashford, who was, of course, the original bass player in the Funk Brothers back in the days of the Snake Pit. And in Detroit's Motown Studios, I'll fly to your open arms right here on the 70s Soul, Funk and Disco Show. From bass player to lead guitarist Nile Rodgers, with a song that he says is, out of his whole career, is his finest moment. And it's not even by his band.

tucked away on the Home Is Where the Heart Is LP. There's Bobby Womack and Something For My Head. What a great, great record. And before that, Sister Sledge, of course, written and produced and, of course, featuring on guitar as well, Nile Rodgers. Thinking of You right here on the 70s Soul, Funk and Disco Show. Not too far away from the new release coming out of Epsilon Records in just a moment, but right now, a lady who I had the good fortune to see at Blackpool International Soul Festival just a couple of years ago, the fabulous Anne Sexton.

Don't you just love a bit of Southern Soul? On 77 Records, there's Anne Sexton and the Northern Soul classic that is You've Been Gone Too Long. Lovely lady. I've never actually met her. I've never actually spoken to her, but I'm assured by all who know her what a delight to be around. She absolutely is. Anne Sexton, You've Been Gone Too Long. Right, next up, I've got the latest single to come out of Epsilon Records. It's by a chap called James Hale, originally released in 1982, and this is a sample of the A-side. This is Could It Be Joy?

James Hale with the single that's about to come out on Epsilon Records. You can buy your copy on epsilonrecord.com or check out their link on the New Soul Vinyl Showcase on Facebook. Join that group and, yeah, prepare to be amazed. Lots of great stuff coming out on that stream all the time. Right, I've got Willie T in just a moment. I've got Bobby Reed as well, but right now, an absolute belter of a song. This is The Voices of East Harlem.

Don't you just love that record? I will say it's much cheaper to get it on the LP than it is on the single, because the single is like hen's teeth and priced accordingly. Willie T and First Taste of Hurt right here on the 70s Soul, Funk and Disco Show. Now then, I bought an album blind the other week, which was... I don't know why I bought it. I don't know what attracted me to it, but I tell you what, there's a belting song on there. It's by an artist I've not heard of, by Berris Hammond. And this one particular track is called Don't Wait Too Long. I'm going to play that for you in just a moment. But right now, a song on the Bell label. This is Bobby Reed, Time Is Right for Love.

Now, what do you rank to that? They just love that record. Berris Hammond and a song called Don't Wait Too Long. Fabulous. That really is my sweet spot. Well, I tell you what, we've about run out of time. So we're going to go to the top of the hour with a fabulous song from Barbara Roy and the team, Ecstasy, Passion and Pain. This is Touch and Go. Whatever you're doing this week, wherever you're going, be good, play nice. And remember, don't touch that dial. There is so much more great music coming straight after this. You claim to be my-

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1: Sometimes, just sometimes when I check the year that the tracks are released and I work it out and I think, is my maths wrong? 32 years ago, yeah, wow. 1994, Notorious B.I.G. and Big Poppa. You are listening to Saturday Club Classics. My name is Hugh Williams. Second half of the show, DJ Nobby will be in the mix. We have got the normal format for you. We've got some R&B rap music. We have got some UK garage and then some just random dance stuff before I leave you in the very safe hands of DJ Nobby in the second hour. So that was a Notorious B.I.G. from 1994 and Big Bopper. And this is, well, Aaliyah.

Released in the year of 2001, and yes, that was she was the first female to get a posthumous number one in the UK. She was hugely popular in the UK as well. That was Aaliyah, and More Than a Woman, right.

There was a little bit of controversy around that track, which is a title track from the album Can't Stop, because for Ashanti, it was a demo album. It was to shop around for record deals, and according to her, shouldn't have been released, but it was eventually released by several different labels, and the track's remixed and produced, obviously, that hit. It was Ashanti and Can't Stop, Saturday Club Classics, and this is Colour Me Bad.

0: Colour Me Bad, I Wanna Sex You Up, 1991, so that makes it, what, 35 years old. Interesting tune. Got to number one in the UK, number one in New Zealand, number two in the States. Featured in several charts. It featured in number 40 in the top 50 worst songs of all time, and it also featured in the top 100 best tracks of all time. So it's just a matter of opinion, isn't it? Colour Me Bad, I Wanna Sex You Up. And last one in this section.
1: People in the place to be. Uh-huh. It's about that time for us to... Yeah. Uh-huh.

0: running fine, eight, coming at a heavyweight, seven, you're feeling heaven, six, five more to go, five, rocking you a two on a throw, four, hot on the like in a raw, three, with me, the KIE.
1: What do you say?

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Well, less than 20 minutes now, 15 minutes. That was Ray Hurley, MC Kai, 1998, as best I can work out. And that was called I Like It. Pretty sure I played this recently, but I'm playing it again because it's a great tune. Ramsey and Fenn, this is Love Bug.

Yeah, Ramsey and Fern Love Bug, you can certainly tell that was recorded from vinyl. definitely. Right, two more UK garage tunes, and then we have some, general fall to the floor classic house stuff. And then, of course, DJ Nobby will be in the mix in the second half of the show.

That is some treat, Lost in Vegas, of course, sampling Suzanne Vega. Get it? Indeed. Sorry. Things like that tickle me. Anyway, let's move on. This is a bit of Shola Amma remixed by Club Asylum, and this is called Run to Me, he says. Here it's coming.

It's not a mix that's played that often, but still a great mix of Sandy B. That's Curtis Moore's extended vocal mix of Make the World Go Round. Yes, I've got time for two more tunes on the show before I hand you over to DJ Nobby, who's here in the second hour. First of those is this one.

I'm ready, y'all, to rock the space real. I'm alive, the man with the second face, and I'm ready, y'all, to rock the space real. I'm alive, the man with the second face, and I'm ready, y'all, to rock the space real. Happy said, come on, come on, you know what the flow is.

track. That was Stretch and Vern, of course, and I'm Alive, and I'm coming to the end of my part of the show. I've got time for just one more tune before I hand you over to DJ Nobby. So on behalf of my sponsor, Music for the Soul Records, davesrarecds.com, on behalf of myself, Hugh Williams, thank you for listening to my bit of the show. Please don't switch off because DJ Nobby's up next. I'll be back the same time next week doing more of the same. I'm going to leave you with Marshall Jefferson, Curtis McLean, Frankie Knuckles, Eric Cupper, and the director's cut mix of the house music anthem, Move Your Body. Until next week from me, it's goodbye.